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They both have the same title of songs, which is crazy. 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

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I find that ironic, though.

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Okay, that Bruno Mars on 96.3 WDVD. We're going to stack hits like Morgan Wallen, some Sienna Spiro. And we're going to get you into amazing shows like the Backstreet Boys in Vegas at the Sphere. And that's going to happen tomorrow morning after 7. So the alarms are being set now. How many do you set on your phone? Because I set way so much.

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Man, we got so much going on here, like $1,000 minutes, and I think you should win that tomorrow with Landon Lauren. 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
1: A better life with Dr. Sanjay Gupta.
2: I'm feeling lucky to have my college-age kids home with me for a few weeks this summer. And one of the things I know we're going to be talking about, AI. I've started to use it more often at the hospital to get fresh takes on patient problems that I'm trying to solve. And for my girls, well, I know that they are navigating college now with these new powerful tools. Something, frankly, that you and I couldn't have even imagined when we were in school. But while it may be tempting to outsource your studying and your work to these large language models, I beg you not to. And that's because AI chatbots tend to reproduce what researchers call weird viewpoints. That's an acronym: Western, educated, industrialized, rich, and democratic. Look, AI isn't going away, and admittedly, it can be a really powerful tool, but you don't want it doing your thinking for you. I'm Dr. Sanjay Gupta, helping you live a better life.
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I love that. How about Benson Boone just did this song on stage with Megan Maroney, who has the same song title, Beautiful Things, which is pretty cool. She sang this one with him. 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
7: If I were to ask you what makes for a good night's sleep, you'd probably say a dark, quiet room, not too many things on your mind. But every night when you go to get some Z's, how often do you really think about the temperature in your bedroom? Temperature may be one of the most underappreciated factors in sleep. That's according to the Senior Vice President of Research and Scientific Affairs at the National Sleep Foundation. We often hear about lights and screens and stress, but even modest changes in temperature and airflow can influence both how quickly you fall asleep and how deeply you stay asleep. Most experts will recommend a room temperature of 60 to 67 degrees Fahrenheit. You might also experiment with your sheets and what you actually wear to bed. Play around a bit and see what improves your sleep. You might be delightfully surprised. I'm Dr. Sanjay Gupta, helping you live a better life.
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0: Good morning. It's Girls Week.
1: Girls Week.
0: I'm Blaine and Lauren. Blaine's enjoying a vacation. Veronica and I are here in one piece. Barely. Veronica.
1: Yeah.
0: And I'd love to hear from the listeners, too, if you've ever done anything this embarrassing in public. 866-298-9630. You can text us. I had some shopping to do on Friday. I was off Friday from here because I had some great friends coming into town from New York, and I was getting some last minute things. Mm-hmm. And Michael wanted to smoke a brisket for them. And we could not find brisket to save our lives.
1: Oh, John smoked a brisket this weekend too.
0: Well, when did it, where did he buy it?
1: He bought it at our local meat market.
0: Yeah, exactly.
1: That's what
0: we had to end up doing because usually we do Costco.
1: Right.
0: Something like
1: that.
0: We scoured I think 4th of July, everybody was doing brisket this year. So I go to this local Kroger by my house and I'm looking and there's no briskets, but I'm like, I'll pick up a couple other things. And you know when you're out and you're running errands and this happens to me. My brain was focused on so many things mm-hmm. that I felt like I was just kind of in a haze walking through. Like
1: that's how I feel this morning.
0: Right. And I'm just like, well. And I'm just like, do I need flowers? Should I get some new flowers? Should I get this? Should I get that?
1: You went into a store without a list and you're kind of just like all over the place.
0: Do I get the margaritas here? Do I wait? You know, all this stuff. So I'm checking out. I did get a few things. I'm checking out and it's a smaller Kroger and it's not one that I go to all the time.
1: Mm.
0: And as I'm walking out, I see the spinny door is occupied. There's a couple people coming in. And so I see a regular door right next to it. And as I'm going to go out the regular door, I hear, ma'am, ma'am. And I walked out the emergency exit. It said emergency exit all over the door. I totally missed it.
1: Is it a clear door or was it a solid, opaque door?
0: No, clear. And right next to the main spinny door, which I feel emergency exits aren't usually. And it wasn't a sliding door. I had to push it open.
1: Right.
0: Sure enough, I set off all the alarms. I mean, and my first reaction was, I'm not stealing. I'm not stealing. Yeah. He's like, you went out the emergency exit. Like, I thought the alarms were going off because I thought I was stealing like a little flower. And I was like, no, and he's like, ma'am, you just set off the fire alarm, basically. And this guy doesn't know what to do. And I'm just like, okay, sorry. And I just kind of walk away. Because what do I do?
1: Yeah, I don't know.
0: They weren't trying to check my bags or anything. They were. I'm not going to be. So as I'm walking
1: do you have your
0: away.
1: Kids?
0: No, it's just me.
1: Oh, it's just you.
0: They're probably like, this woman is drunk shopping in the middle of the day. I was not. I just came from my house. As I'm walking away, they're like, I can hear the alarm continuing to go off.
1: I mean, like loud.
0: Loud, and this is a walking area, so I'm walking blocks to my car and I continue to hear it go. Like, I don't know how long this thing went on, but it was so embarrassing.
1: I mean, to be fair, what could you have done at that moment? Because, like, unless they, I mean, maybe they're like, this woman totally was stealing because she just left,
0: but it wasn't the stealing alarm, it was the fire alarm.
1: Yeah, yeah, yeah.
0: Because I said to him, I said, I'm not stealing. He goes, we know you set off the fire alarm. Like, and I think I gave this guy some on-the-job training because he clearly had no idea. This has never happened to him before.
1: Oh,
0: because he looked like a deer in headlights. He didn't know who to call. There was no manager. The whole store is flummoxed. Everyone's just like, what is going on?
1: Yeah.
0: And I'm just strolling down the street with my purchases like, well, okay.
1: I don't think I've ever done anything like this before. The only thing is that, you know, sometimes when you walk out of like a store and the sensor alarm goes off like you're taking something, and I always stop because I mean I do have a retail background. However, there's a chance that I have a sensor, one of those like sensors on my clothes, so I don't want to go home
0: and it being on there off.
1: You can, but then you have to like literally like rip your clothes,
0: right?
1: It's not good, but I can say that I set off the fire alarm.
0: Well, I'll tell you something right now. The fire alarm's a lot louder than the stealing alarm.
1: Oh, I believe that.
0: I mean, you could hear it from, I don't know. Did the fire truck come? I don't know.
1: I don't think those are, maybe. I don't know if they automatically trip the fire alarm. I should ask my firefighter husband or fiance about that. See if that's the case.
0: Yeah, well,
1: Is she ever going to go back to that Kroger?
0: I feel like I can't.
1: I wouldn't either.

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14: If I were to ask you what makes for a good night's sleep, you'd probably say a dark, quiet room, not too many things on your mind. But every night when you go to get some Z's, how often do you really think about the temperature in your bedroom? Temperature may be one of the most underappreciated factors in sleep. That's according to the Senior Vice President of Research and Scientific Affairs at the National Sleep Foundation. We often hear about lights and screens and stress, but even modest changes in temperature and airflow can influence both how quickly you fall asleep and how deeply you stay asleep. Most experts will recommend a room temperature of 60 to 67 degrees Fahrenheit. You might also experiment with your sheets and what you actually wear to bed. Play around a bit and see what improves your sleep. You might be delightfully surprised. I'm Dr. Sanjay Gupta, helping you live a better life.
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0: Hey, Keith, good morning.
1: Good morning.
0: Hey, all right. We're going to ask you 10 questions in 60 seconds. It's the $1,000 minute. If you get 10 right, you win a grand. If not, you're still going to get a really cool prize from Michigan Lottery. Are you ready, sir?
1: I'm ready.
0: Okay, the timer starts right now. Name a popular coffee chain.
1: Starbucks.
0: Third place in an Olympic sport gets you what color medal?
1: Bronze.
0: At what restaurant can you have it your way?
1: Burger King.
0: What state is known as the Badger State?
1: Wisconsin.
0: What gulf is located to the south of Florida?
1: Say it again?
0: What gulf is located to the south of Florida?
1: Mexico.
0: Which Disney princess is the only one based on a real person?
1: Pocahontas.
0: Her breakout role was Gertie in the film E.T.
1: Drew Barrymore.
0: California state colors are what?
1: White, red, and green.
0: Which system is responsible for taking in oxygen and removing carbon dioxide from our bodies?
1: Breathing.
0: What breed of cat does not have fur?
1: Hairless.
0: All right. You did get through all 10 with no passing and a little time to spare. Let's see how you did. All right. Name a popular coffee chain. You said Starbucks. That counts.
2: Oh, where's my dinger?
0: Ding it.
2: Hello?
0: Ding, ding.
2: Oh, it's the wrong one. Hold on. There we go. It's fine. Third place in Olympic sport gets you what color medal?
0: You get a bronze.
2: At what restaurant can you have it your way?
0: Burger King.
2: At what state is known as the Badger State?
0: You're 444, Wisconsin.
2: What gulf is located to the south of Florida?
0: The Gulf of Mexico.
2: Which Disney princess is the only one based on a real person?
0: Pocahontas. Wow, her, 6 for 6, dude.
2: Her breakout role was Gertie in the film E.T.
0: Drew Barrymore.
2: California state colors are?
0: Blue and gold.
2: I didn't even know states had colors.
0: Well, they do.
2: Which system is responsible for taking in oxygen and removing carbon dioxide from our bodies?
0: Breathing is part of this, but it's called the respiratory system. So we needed that answer.
2: And what breed of cat doesn't have fur?
0: Sphinx is the real name.
2: I was watching that episode of Friends where Rachel gets that hairless cat.
0: Oh my God. Oh my God.
2: Literally this weekend.
0: This is so.
2: It's not a cat.
0: They look so evil.
2: I know. They're very scary. They're very scary.
0: Have you ever touched one in real life?
2: No.
0: No, they're so soft. Oh. Michael's friend, they have two, and they're the softest things in the world. They're so cute, but they look so evil. All right. So you didn't quite get 10, but that's okay. You get 50.

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0: On 96.3 WDVD, Blaine's enjoying a vacation. Veronica and I are here. Veronica was just a tad late.
1: Just a tad an hour late. It's fine.
0: But I didn't burn the place down, and I think that that deserves some attention.
1: You know what? I think you I was listening to you on the way here, and you did fabulous.
0: We did great. We're girls. We can make things happen. Okay, we've been talking about this, or I've been mentioning it in the hit list, Veronica, and I want to know what you would do in this situation. Jay-Z really kind of just stopped performing right as I was waking up this morning.
1: Oh my God.
0: Because he didn't start night three of his 3-night residency at Yankee Stadium in New York City till after midnight. And he did that because they had about 10,000 people outside of Yankee Stadium, ticket holders, non-ticket holders. It was like chaos at around the time they were supposed to open the door to let people in. They had to close all the doors. They had to sort out the melee. People were breaking down police barricades. They didn't know who was ticketed, who was not. It was like a rush to get in. And Jay-Z and police and security were like, we can't start the show like this. So the whole show wrapped around 2:45 a.m. Fireworks went off over Yankee Stadium at that time. That was the end of the show, breaking all kinds of rules. I think the Yankee Stadium is like 11:30, like everywhere else.
1: Yeah. I'm sure that they did not find Jay-Z for that, I would imagine.
0: It doesn't sound like it was his fault.
1: Now, right.
0: He did address the crowd. So let's say the show's supposed to start at 8:00. And it was like midnight.
1: And people were inside already?
0: Everyone's inside. So by the time they started, everything had calmed. But then people are starting to get pissed because there's no performance. But it's like, you did this to yourself.
1: Right.
0: So he comes on the mic at midnight. And he's like, we're going to get started now. There was too much problems, blah, blah, blah. Yeah. And then it ends up being, I mean, everybody. His wife, Beyonce, Alicia Keys, Nas, Eminem comes back, Usher, Pharrell. I mean, just Tiana Taylor.
1: Yeah.
0: What? What? What? Tiana Taylor singing Mary J. Blige's part.
1: Yeah.
0: I mean, we are just, it was a huge show.
1: Yeah.
0: Now, I am a huge Jay-Z fan. I've seen him many, many times solo with other people. I would stay. I would stay, especially if I had a ticket to this, to night three of this run. He was doing different albums. I would stay, and I would actually get enjoyment because I would feel like I'm a part of something. As annoyed as I would be that it's late, I'm like, I'm a part of this. Is going to go down in history as something really big, and I'm a part of it, so I'm excited.
1: Yeah.
0: And would you stay?
1: Yes, I would. Because this happened to you it happens to a lot of people who go and see Madonna.
0: Yes.
1: Because Madonna is very well known for being hours late.
0: It's kind of expected.
1: Which, why? I don't know.
0: We were there. I think the show was supposed to start, same thing, like 8:30. I don't think she went on till 11, after 11.
1: And
0: I
1: had work the next morning. This? Why does she do this?
0: She kind of just goes on when she feels like going on.
1: Which is wild to me.
0: And but that is a reason to maybe be mad at your artist. But you also know that there's a possibility she's going to do it. It's a history. Jay-Z, this was out of his control.
1: Yeah.
0: He said.
1: And it's such a big thing. I mean, the fact that he's doing different albums every night and this is the one where you don't know what's going to happen.
0: Yeah.
1: I would stay. Now, if I had this job, I'm calling you and Blaine saying, hey, guys, not going to be able to make it.
0: Yeah.
1: Or I'm coming right from the show. I don't know.
0: When do you call out of work? Is it like 11 o'clock and you send the email?
1: Oh, it's let's see. It was supposed to start at 8:00.
0: I believe so, yeah. They said he was over 3 hours late. So I think it was probably either 8:30 start.
1: 9:30, I'm texting you guys and being like, hey. And if they're still, I mean, he's still not on at this point. I'm like, no way. I'm calling Kyle and being like, I need you to be on standby.
0: And I think that that's appropriate.
1: I mean, honestly, I mean, you know.
0: It's summer.
1: Or, yeah.
0: 866-298-9630. What's the longest you've waited for something like this to start? Have you ever waited for an artist or a Broadway show? I've been at a Broadway show before and they had to delay start. I think one of the actors actually like had a problem getting to the show.
1: Or there
0: was something going on. It was like there was ambulance. I don't remember what it was, but everyone's just kind of sitting there, you know, with their programs waiting for everything to start. But they were very communicative about it.
1: Yeah.
0: This sounds like the audience didn't know what was going on.
1: Right. Cause they're inside. The stage is set. They don't know. And honestly, if I'm getting tickets from, you know, wherever, and it's not an artist that I really care about, I'll be like, all right, well, it's a loss, right? I'm just not going to wait. It depends. But if this is a Taylor Swift situation, I'm staying the entire time because in my head, I'm like, well, if people don't stay, I'm moving up.
0: Right.
1: Like, I'm waiting it out.
0: And you have every right to.
1: Yeah.
0: And I think it's just the excitement part of it. I have FOMO when it comes to these things because I'm like, okay, you know, for me, it would be I have a babysitter. I have this. I have that. It's like, if I go now, what am I going to miss?
1: Yeah.
0: Like, what's
1: going to
0: happen?
1: All this for nothing.
0: Right. All this for nothing. You get all the way out to pick your stadium in whatever city. You go through the security. You get in. You're in this crowd of 10,000. It's crazy to get in. You're finally in. You get your drink. Maybe you get a snack. And then you're like, now I'm going to go?
1: Yeah.
0: No way.
1: I can only imagine that everybody in that stadium thought the same thing. I don't think anybody left. Maybe they did.
0: I would be surprised. I think the only people that left were people who had, you know, situations that they couldn't control.
1: Yeah. Yeah.
0: And maybe the babysitter wouldn't sleep over, so you had to go home.
1: Yeah. So
0: that would suck too.
1: I'm curious to know about the people that did leave and why did you leave? And do you regret it?
0: Yeah. That's

0: 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Who's the lucky guy? We'll get to it. But first, we do have delays westbound 94 before Harper. An accident has been cleared there. We still have some debris. Eastbound 94 at 275. Road construction is closing that left lane. And that's your right now traffic.
1: 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Now, Lauren's
0: Headless. Veronica, what if I told you if your girl has a new baby?
2: What could that mean?
0: I mean, she's got a little puppy. Now, apparently for Taylor Swift and Travis Kelce, this dog isn't necessarily new to the family, but it's the first time we're seeing their dog. Many fans believe, eagle-eyed fans, that it is a white Samoyed puppy. He's really fluffy looking. He's white.
2: He's so
0: and
2: cute.
0: He's living the life of luxury, or she, we don't know, because the dog was seen getting off of a PJ in Palm Beach, Florida. Because why
2: more
0: not?
2: PJ rides than I've ever gotten.
0: Seriously. I'm sure the dog feasted on champagne and caviar.
2: Yeah.
0: Now, fans have been calling this their secret pet, Travis Kelce and Taylor Swift. I don't know if they were trying to keep the dog a secret, but this is the first time we're seeing the dog publicly. There was a handler assisting Travis off the plane. Now, we didn't see Taylor on this plane. This looked like to just be a dad dog trip with a handler,
2: yeah.
0: Of course, because, you know.
2: I wonder if Travis just came home with the dog and he was like, babe, look.
0: I don't know. I mean, she's a cat person. You were just saying this off air. So would Taylor Swift by choice get a dog? Or do you think this was Travis's?
2: Probably not, but I do think she just likes, I mean, she seems like an animal lover in general.
0: Yeah.
2: So I'm sure she was like, here's my criteria. I'm surprised that they did get a big dog for their first dog.
0: Yeah, he's a chonker.
2: Yeah.
0: He's not like a little guy.
2: A little
0: purse dog. I don't picture Travis Kelce with a little chihuahua, though, do you?
2: I don't know. John said he would never want to get a small dog until he met AJ, and he loves AJ.
0: Exactly.
2: Loved AJ.
0: They're always swayed. So. I thought this was really sweet. Jay Shetty has a very successful podcast, and Netflix purchased him. And so now you can watch his pod on Netflix, and one of his first guests is Millie Bobby Brown. And Netflix teased the episode of her talking to Jay about what it was like when she and Jake, her husband, adopted their daughter. Listen.
3: The process is long, and rightfully so. It's a great process, and, you know, in fact, it's very thorough. I would say that's probably the longest part, is just getting through all of that, getting the call. I mean, I will never forget it. It was the most surreal feeling, and yet we both knew in that moment, like, that we had found each other. Like, oh my goodness, this is our girl, 100%, no doubt. We were talking to someone, another adoptive mother, and it's like, there are two ways to have a baby, one through your stomach and one through your heart. And my girl was through my heart, and it was just the most magical phone call, and no questions asked. I like knew we had found our baby and she found us.
0: So sweet.
2: She sounds so proper.
0: I know. I love listening to her talk. Her husband, if you don't know, is Jake Bon Jovi, John Bon Jovi's son, right? And John Bon Jovi was talking about his new granddaughter, and he was like gushing because they guess they bring her over to the house a lot.
2: Yeah.
0: And he gets to like watch his grandbaby, and seeing John Bon Jovi talk about being a grandfather, it just like blows my mind.
2: And that baby doesn't even know the royalty that
0: Seriously.
2: She is. I can't even, like, I was like, you don't even know who you are.
0: You're a Bon Jovi kid.
2: Oh.
0: So that was really sweet. And hard launching your relationship on social media is so last year. In 2026, the way to do it, on stage. That's what Ariana Grande did after there have been a lot of rumors that she is back together with her ex-boyfriend, Ricky Alvarez. If you don't know Ricky was one of Ariana's backup dancers. These two were linked from 2015 to 2016. And Ricky got a famous line in her song Thank You Next, where she's talking about all of her exes, except now she has changed Ricky's line. Listen to this. Ooh. Crowd goes crazy. They know.
2: I love a lyric change.
0: Now, Ariana and Ricky were seen celebrating the 4th of July together in Boca Raton, Florida, where her family lives. They've also been seen around L.A. He was at her show in Austin when she first started changing the lyrics, so it's pretty clear.
2: And he was at the show and was, like, gushing over her looks, like, in the crowd.
0: So they're back.
2: Sure.
0: I mean, how do you fit Ethan into that song? Is she going to put Ethan Slater in? That's her ex from Wicked, if you didn't know. He's moving on, though. He's about to play Seymour in Little Shop of Horrors on Broadway.
2: Oh, so he's fine. It's moved on from SpongeBob.
0: Good for him. You know, he just divorced his wife and baby mama for Ariana, and then she ditches him. Whatever. All right. But Ricky's back, and that's Lauren's hit list.
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0: 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Blaine on a little vacation. Veronica and I are here.
1: I'm on time.
0: You are. How does that feel?
1: I feel so much better. I did. I set my alarm for earlier. And I was very relieved and not startled when my alarm went off this morning. So I feel better.
0: That's the thing. The trauma of being late. Veronica was late yesterday. We were fine. You Mondayed your Monday. It was fine. But the trauma of being late will affect you now for the next, for the rest of the week.
1: I was up 20 minutes earlier than I usually am. It's fine. I need to, honestly, maybe I needed to get scared to, because I was slacking a little bit. I was like inching closer and closer to like later in the day, later in the morning. And so now I'm like, I'm going to get up now.
0: You
1: so.
0: Needed a good scare and
1: I
0: you
1: did.
0: Got it.
1: It's fine.
0: By the way, you will be here for this too. Backstreet Boys, we have a chance for you to go see them in Las Vegas before it ends forever at the Sphere, coming up at 8:05. Sometimes we give our kids food out of a box, and that's just the way life goes. Mm-hmm. And I'm talking to you about box mac and cheese. I like to think that I'm a superior mom because I give them protein box mac and cheese. It's one of those brands that adds extra protein in it. But I always feel like this. If I have to give my kids processed food of that kind, it's like a way to add in healthy food. So I'll food process some carrots and throw them in there.
1: So you like blend them.
0: Blend them right in.
1: Yeah.
0: I'll throw some frozen peas in there.
1: Yeah.
0: I'll even throw a little extra like turkey meat or whatever to add extra protein. And it does work.
1: Do your kids like not like vegetables? Are they very picky with that kind? Or they're more like hyper fixation? Like they will not eat other things, but they like always want PB&J.
0: My son was going for a record of being like a rabbit. He was eating full carrots just as they are. Right now he's in a phase where he's eating cucumbers. You just give him the cucumber and just gnaws on it. So it just depends on what they're into. But if I'm just feeling like I want to throw a little extra health on there, I will disguise it in something like a boxed mac and cheese.
1: Right.
0: And it works.
1: It does.
0: And they have a little bit of fun and then they get a little bit of extra nutrients, I like to think.
1: I taught my fiance, who is not a toddler, to put broccoli in his mac and cheese because he does love, he likes a lot of the frozen stuff and I get on him about it.
0: Yeah.
1: Like the frozen pizza, the chicken nugget. It's literally like a toddler. But I got him to broccoli out of all vegetables to sneak into his, not even really sneak, he willingly puts it in now.
0: Nice.
1: And like in, and so I'm getting there and then I will like, you know, hey, why don't you just throw some, I try to get him to eat chicken sausage, but you were put the word chicken on it and he's like, ah. But
0: I bet if you never even told him.
1: He would have never noticed.
0: He would never know.
1: Never have noticed.
0: And he'd probably find it more flavorful.
1: Yeah. He does do the other, it's like the regular sausage, like the, I don't know, not the chicken sausage, but anyway, whatever. Whatever gets you get your protein in and whatever. So when we make dinner, he will make broccoli. On purpose. But he's the type that's like...
0: On purpose.
1: On purpose. He's the type, though, that like you have to... Like he's only going to do one vegetable. Like he sees... It's like tunnel vision for him. It's like only broccoli.
0: He's like my children.
1: Yeah. And I'm like, well, why don't we just do green beans? Like, oh, I really want broccoli. And I'm like, oh, don't argue.
0: Any guys listening, do you see the kind of influence a woman can have on your life? A good woman like Veronica?
1: And listen, he's went and got his blood work done and all of his levels are starting to get normalized.
0: What a queen.
1: And I'm just like...
0: I'm giving you all the credit.
1: I should get all the credit.
0: You should. You're keeping that man alive like I keep my toddlers alive.
1: I get on him all the time because I'm like, listen, we're getting married and like we want to start having kids soon. I need you to be okay for that.
0: Healthy sperm.
1: And don't make me a widow. Like I need you to be healthy.
0: Yes.
1: And it's so, is that morbid of me to say that?
0: No.
1: And I'm like, I want you to live for a long time.
0: Yeah.
1: Don't
0: You want to share your life with this person. You want them to be around.
1: You can't leave me stranded.
0: Oh my God, Veronica. You guys aren't even married yet.
1: I know, but I worry about these things.
0: I get it. Eat your veggies, boys.
1: Eat your veggies.
0: All right, we do have delays westbound 96 at Levon and 275 Road Construction closing two left lanes. Eastbound 94 at 275 Road Construction is closing the left lane. And that's your right now traffic.
1: And if you know me, you know I love a really good game show. They're easy to watch. They're fun. A good way to get your mind off whatever is going on that week at school or at work or whatever's going on in your life. Well, Nation's Dumbest is the newest game show on Fox 2 and it premieres tomorrow night and I got a little sneak peek of the first episode. I found myself laughing out loud so many times watching the episode yesterday. Nation's Dumbest has some of your favorite celebrities going back to school. They're trying not to stay on the show. Exactly. And graduate to the next round. I mean, Ice-T, Steve-O, JoJo Siwa, and Carmen Electra. Who would have thought they would all be in a room together? More where that came from, too. Pop quizzes, recess, report cards, and the thing I hated most about school, parent-teacher conferences. Hosted by comedian Jack Whitehall, each week, the smartest celebrity graduates and moves on. Counting down to the final exam, which will determine who will be left standing as Nation's Dumbest. Really excited for you to check out this new show. Premiering tomorrow night at 9 p.m., following an all-new episode of MasterChef at 8. Finally, it's back, only on Fox 2.

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1: Girls Week.
0: On Blaine and Lauren. And I got to tell you, Veronica, you probably never watched the show after school religiously Monday through Friday like I did because you're a little younger than me. Rosie O'Donnell show.
1: My mom was more of an Oprah gal. Is that the same time?
0: Oprah was a little bit later. I think Rosie was like promptly at 3. It was a different type of show. It was basically like a Jimmy Fallon, like a late night show, but on in the afternoon. She sat at a desk. She had fun celebrity guests.
1: I remember like seeing it, but I don't remember watching
0: it. She used to throw koozies into the crowd, or not koozies, but those little, what were those little balls called with the strings? Oh, God, text us, 866-298-9630. They were like little fuzzy, they were like rubber balls.
1: Oh, that like stretch?
0: Yes.
1: Yes. They were like stress balls before stress balls.
0: Yeah, she used to launch those into the crowd. She always had like a suit on. It was must-see TV for me when I got home from school. I used to love the Rosie O'Donnell show because, surprise, surprise, I was still obsessed with pop culture when I was a little one. Anyway, she did that show in the early aughts, and it was the height of her television career. I mean, The View, yes.
1: Yeah.
0: But she was so popular, and the show got all the guests, and it was everything.
1: I mean, in that time, she was really everywhere.
0: Yes.
1: You know.
0: And she made a crap ton of money doing this show. And the reason why we're going back to talk about Rosie O'Donnell show is because she was able to look at her bank account one day after doing the show for a few years, and she saw an amount of money that made her say, you know what? I'm done. I want to go watch my kids play softball. I want to go hang. I want to go spend a little more time with my family. And that number was $100 million. Mm-hmm. And it's an interesting thing because I feel in 2026, somebody would look at $100 million and say, I got to keep going for another 20 years.
1: Mm-hmm.
0: And she said she was able to just throw it all away. Now she got off, not throw it all away, move on. She got offers from the network to stay with the show for another 2 years for another $100 million.
1: Wow.
0: And she said, no, I want to be with my kids. And she walked away from the show. Now she did really well with investments. Again, she did come back to TV and do The View. I'm sure she did well there. So she's fine.
1: Yeah.
0: And $100 million is a lot of money. But is there an amount of money that you, at your time right now, You're 32. You looked in your bank account and Cumulus Media paid you this amount that you could just walk away into the sunset and say, I'm good.
1: At this part of my life and at my age, a lot. Because I just realistically got here, you know, when it comes to like radio.
0: Yeah.
1: And, you know, I worked so hard to be able to get here that I don't know if I would want to like toss it away this soon.
0: Yeah.
1: But like, and I it would have to be when I don't even know the age either, to be honest, because I like what I do and I feel like we have such a great niche schedule.
0: Yes.
1: That I feel like I could, there's not, I don't
0: know. You have no schedule though.
1: Yeah.
0: You'd be able to make your own schedule.
1: But I don't want that. I think it would be great after a week and then I would start to lose my mind.
0: Yeah.
1: Like, I just feel like it's not for me. However, if I am 60, I mean, whatever can get me to, you know, live my life retired for, you know, X amount of years.
0: You and I are in a fortunate position where we love what we do. Not everybody is in that position. Hopefully most people listening are. 866-298-9630. Do you have a number or is there something that like something, a goal you want to get to that could make you just shut the door to your place of work and never come back? For me, $100 million sounds great. I would immediately call financial people and see how long I could get that to last if I was smart. And also, it's not that I would stop working completely, but the idea of being home with my children is great. I would also want to continue to do what I do, but on my own terms.
1: Right.
0: You know, I would probably start a podcast and I wouldn't have to worry about how much that costs
1: right.
0: or how much I would have to invest
1: you
0: in
1: would
0: a
1: start,
0: studio.
1: You would have like a hobby. Essentially,
0: it would be something that great if it ended up earning me more income, I would take it, but I have the funds to really work on my own time and do my own thing and not have to get up at, you know, 3:30 in the morning. And I wouldn't stop working altogether, but I would definitely try to find ways to continue to do what I do. Maybe I'd buy a radio station. I don't know.
1: Ooh,
0: to continue to do what I do, but on my terms.
1: Yeah. The idea of not working just for me personally, I just don't think is in the cards, just because I like having something that's for me.
0: Mm-hmm.
1: And I feel like I think I will feel that way if and when we have kids. I just feel like, you know, this, and you've mentioned it before, that like when you came back to work, like, yes, you were sad to leave your kids, or you were sad to, you know, leave the kids at home.
0: Yeah.
1: But you also felt like a little bit of yourself was still here in the room because you were talking to adults, not toddlers.
0: Yeah.
1: But like, I feel like that's how I would feel. That's what would make me not want to walk away at this point in my life, because I do like having that sense of like, I get to be myself in a different way. That's not a mom.
0: Yes.
1: You know?
0: Yes. Because you followed a passion of yours and you like what you do. A couple of people texting in a koosh ball. That's what it was. A koosh ball. Thank you. Because I remember them so vividly. But yeah, Rosie O'Donnell, good for you. And now she's back. She's like filling in for Jimmy Kimmel while he's taking a break.
1: Yeah.
0: And she does random stuff. She moved to Ireland for a little while because she's like, I'm not moving back till Trump's out of office.
1: Well, Rosie O'Donnell. So it fits that she would go to Ireland.
0: Oh, yeah. But you know, it's just interesting to think about, like seeing a certain amount in your bank account. How many of us are ever going to get that lucky to see that amount and be like, this is the thing.
1: We can only dream.
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0: Hey, it's Lauren, and I'm here with Dr. Carol Kowalczyk, founder of the Michigan Center for Fertility and Women's Health. 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
0: Especially Colleen.
1: That woman is a saint.

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0: Week.
1: I'm Blaine and Lauren. Veronica and Lauren are here. Blaine's having a little vacation. Cyclosporalysis. I still can't say it right. The diarrhea bug. Mm-hmm. They have finally zeroed in on what they think is the main culprit.
0: Yes.
1: And it's good old lettuce.
0: Lettuce.
1: It's always the lettuce.
0: So everybody was right to take that off their menu.
1: They said we were being coy about it yesterday because we didn't want to offend, but I mean, it's everywhere. Taco Bell is the fast food chain we were talking about yesterday.
0: Yeah. They took off their lettuce. Yeah.
1: I've seen other restaurants do the same just to be safe, not to say that there were any cases there.
0: Yeah.
1: But so that means I can get raspberries again, or am I still staying away from raspberries? What's happening?
0: They did say to just wash it really well. I don't know.
1: What's washing well? I do the baking soda vinegar soak.
0: I usually just do vinegar. I don't add the baking soda just because I never know where it's at.
1: It is kind of shocking when you see the water.
0: Yeah,
1: you dump the fruit.
0: I try to tell myself, and I'm like, that's just the color from the fruit. It's not. At least I don't think so.
1: But you're getting it. You're getting it out of there. You know.
0: Yeah.
1: We've been buying. When this all first started, and we kind of do this anyway because my kids with berries, it's like they're either all in or they're all out. So we buy frozen fruit a lot of the time.
0: That's the way to go.
1: Yeah. And we specifically after this started, because I'm like, I'm not dealing with the diarrhea bug in this house if I can avoid it.
0: That's like, I mean, from what I'm hearing, it's like.
1: The words explosive diarrhea just really don't sit well.
0: No.
1: And someone texted us yesterday, they've lost 15 pounds. Since getting this virus.
0: That's rough. It's rough. Because it's, you just, if I'm getting sick, and I hate that we're talking about this morning, but I would, because I would rather get the puke than the other way around. If I'm getting sick like that.
1: Oh, that's a tough debate.
0: Because this has happened to me before. I remember I was working, it was when I was in promotions. In a different market. Mm-hmm. And we were at local firehouses, and it was my first one that I ever did. And I got food poisoning the night before, and I was puking the entire broadcast.
1: It's awful.
0: In and out. And I'm like, I'm really glad it's this than the coming out the other end.
1: And this is kind of seeming the closest to food poisoning that people are when people are getting this bug, but it lasts. The thing about food poisoning is once you're done,
0: it's 24 hours and it's done.
1: Yeah, this is lasting a long time. So it's just awful. They're saying don't stay away from lettuce completely. You can still eat your greens. Just make sure you're buying whole heads of lettuce instead of the bag, even if it says pre-washed.
0: Yeah.
1: Don't buy the bag.
0: Pre-bagged stuff.
1: Is bag lettuce going to have a problem after this all goes away?
0: I don't know. This happens all the time and people still buy it. I mean, not this particularly, but
1: they're also saying when you buy the heads of lettuce, you should discard the two outer layers, like the top layers.
0: Okay.
1: And use what's inside. And then you run the under leaves under clean running water. They also say you can always cook your veggies. Heating food to 158 degrees Fahrenheit kills cyclospora, which is what's going around, kills this one. So, I mean, who's heating up their lettuce? I don't know. You can't heat up your lettuce. But they're still kind of saying that, like, the cilantro, raspberries, basil, things like that could still be in the mix. But
0: Great. They're
1: really honing in on the lettuce. So
0: super.
1: Don't stop eating your veggies. Just be careful.
0: Listen, eat your veggies and watch your veggies. Right?
2: Hey, it's Blaine with Martino from Lighthouse Exteriors. And Martino, you've been building roofs for a very long time. And I noticed when I was out on a job with you guys one day, you were kind of getting after the crew a little bit.
3: Yeah, a lot of companies out there, they're only looking through their eyes and they don't look through the eyes of the homeowner. Mm. And a lot of companies out there, it's about them. 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

0: Ariana Grande hard launches a new relationship on stage. We'll get to it. But first, southbound 75 before South Huron River Road. Accident is blocking two right lanes. We have an accident northbound Telegraph after Plymouth Road. And that's your Right Now traffic.
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0: Every time I read more drama and bad press about Brad Pitt and Angelina Jolie's family breaking apart, it makes me so sad. Two more of the Jolie Pitt kids are taking steps to legally remove the Pitt from their names. 24-year-old Maddox and 21-year-old Zahara published their petitions to legally change their names in the Los Angeles Daily Journal. And if you're thinking, that's so mean, why would they have to put this stuff public? Just go do it in private. Well, apparently, in California, it is the law that you have to publish this information once a week for four consecutive weeks to give anyone a chance to oppose it before it becomes official. Both of them complete their 4 weeks this month. Now, Zahara telegraphed her intentions back in May. She graduated from Spelman College under the name Zahari Marley Jolie. Maddox didn't use Pitt in the credits to his mom's recent movie, Couture. Brad Pitt has not commented. He has never spoken publicly about this. Now, all six of his children that he shares with Angelina Jolie have distanced themselves, even his biological children. Sources say that their son, Pax, is still close with Brad's family, but not Brad.
2: I was wondering how many, because I forgot how many kids they have, because I know they have quite a bit.
0: So she adopted Maddox when she was solo.
2: Yeah.
0: And then Brad, I think, ended up adopting him once they got together. And then they had five other children, and three of them are biologically his.
2: So all of these kids don't want anything to do with him. What goes on?
0: I have no idea. It's really distressing.
2: And I wonder what Angelina's got to say about it.
0: I wonder if either one of them will ever speak publicly.
2: Yeah,
0: or the
2: I
0: kids.
2: Don't think they will.
0: Maybe the kids will write a book. I don't know.
2: They'll just get a podcast.
0: Ugh.
2: Yeah.
0: All right, switching gears to a family that's growing, Taylor Swift and Travis Kelce, because their fluffy white dog was spotted again. This time, not an illegal photo from their wedding. We actually got to see their dog hopping off Taylor's PJ with Travis in Palm Beach, Florida. Now, this is the dog that was in a leaked photo from their wedding. They have not confirmed yet that they're dog parents, but seems like they are. This fluffy white puppy, people are rumoring that it's a Samoyed puppy. And Taylor's now famously a cat lady. Currently, she has three cats, and she's always sharing pictures of them. So this would be a different, you know, type of animal for her. Travis seems like a dog guy. I don't know if he has dogs outside of this one, but
2: it
0: makes sense, right?
2: Yeah.
0: They say first you get a plant, then you get a pet,
2: and
0: you get babies. So sure they have a lot of plants. Mm-hmm. Anyway, cute dog, already living the life of luxury. I mean, he's flying on a private jet.
2: More than I've ever done.
0: He had a handler as well as Travis. So, you know, there's a handler with the dog.
2: The dog's security.
0: Oh, just the life. This dog is going to be living well.
2: Oh, yeah.
0: And Ariana Grande hard launching a new relationship while on stage. We don't do it on social media anymore, guys. We do it on stage. So there has been a lot of talk around Ariana and her ex, Ricky Alvarez. Ricky used to be one of her dancers. They were linked 2015, 2016. And he was important enough in her life to make the song Thank You Next, which is a song about all of her exes. And normally the song, the lyric about Ricky is, wrote some songs about Ricky. Now I listen and laugh. Then June 24th in Austin, Ricky was at her show. She changed the lyrics to, wrote some songs about Ricky. Now they kind of slap. Then one day later, they were singing, hanging out together in Texas. Then fast forward to June 26th, she changed the lyrics to, wrote some songs about Ricky. I know he still got my back. And then he was in Boca with her and her family for the 4th of July. And now she's performing in Brooklyn. She starts her residency there last night. She goes, wrote some song. Oh, well, I'll let her sing it for you. How about that? Oh, the audience likes it too. They ship it.
2: I love this. I don't really know much about him, to be honest with you, but I like changing the lyrics. I think it's fun.
0: I think it's fun.
2: Yeah.
0: And
2: Karma's the guy in the Chiefs. I mean, people went nuts for that stuff.
0: Exactly.
2: And now she's creating a storyline with this. I think that's cool.
0: My question is, what does Ethan rhyme with? Because now, does Ethan Slater get a spot in the Thank You Next?
2: She won't use Ethan's name. She'll just say Bach.
0: It does rhyme with more. That would work. And that's Lauren's Hit List.
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0: Oh, hey, Girls Week. We're just gossiping about people we don't know off air. Okay, Veronica and Lauren are here. Blaine is on vacation. This is interesting to me. Kristen Cavallari, reality star, jewelry maker, podcast host, super successful?
1: Maybe.
0: Words. She has three kids with her ex, Jay Cutler. And she is talking in this, was she saying on a pod?
1: Yeah, she was on a podcast. And me and Blaine touched on this briefly. And I was like, I need Lauren's thoughts. She's got three kids. So they're 13, 12, and 10, I believe.
0: Mm-hmm.
1: And
0: Sailor, the daughter is Sailor, right? I remember that from watching her show.
1: And she, when they go and fly places, she sits first class and she makes her kids sit coach. And she says she does this on purpose because she wants to basically teach her kids that you need to work hard for nice things. And I worked hard for this. So y'all get to sit in coach and I'm going to sit in first class. See you later.
0: See you I call BS land. On this. I can't stand
1: this.
0: Way? You know, I think she sits in first class because she needs a break. And just say it. Your children live the lap of luxury every other place in their life. But really, you're going to teach them the lesson on the plane?
1: Yeah.
0: Like, come on.
1: She does say that her two oldest have, one of them has like washes windows. The other one cleans out trash bags.
0: Okay, great. Whatever. Great. But it's just like these kids, I watched her reality show, the house they were all living in then. I don't know where she lives now. I think she's still in that huge house outside of Nashville.
1: Yeah.
0: These kids know they live a good life. And I'm all for, she grew up rich. So it's not like she grew up with, you know, hardship.
1: Yeah, nothing. Yeah.
0: And I'm only speaking financially. I don't know what her history is. But I mean, she was on TV very young. Her family has money. And so I understand wanting to instill some chores. And I think that's great.
1: Mm-hmm.
0: But you're not keeping your kids out of first class because you want to teach them a lesson. You're keeping your kids out of first class because maybe you get to sip some champagne and have a meal. And they're back playing their video games and they don't care.
1: Do you think, because Blaine had some thoughts on this.
0: What did he say?
1: He hated it. He's like, if I'm traveling with my kids, I'm going to sit with my kids.
0: Yeah.
1: And I was like, well, I was like, maybe she just wants a break. And he was like, well, she didn't say that. And I'm like, well, I mean, I think I here's my thing. Would I do this? Probably not.
0: I would not.
1: However,
0: I'd let them all in first class with me.
1: Right. However, these kids aren't being tortured. They're sitting in coach.
0: No, they're not being tortured. And I'm sure they're going to a great location.
1: Right. They're probably going to Hawaii. Like, they're going to be okay.
0: And I have zero issue with that.
1: Yeah.
0: My thing is, don't be like, oh, I'm teaching them what life is really about. It's like, no, honey. I'm sure you can do that in other ways. Like, let them help them feed the animals on your farm and do those things. If we're all going on vacation, that's vacation. I think that's the time to spoil everybody.
1: Right.
0: And so if we can all afford to sit in first class, I'm putting us all in there.
1: Yeah. 866-298-9630. I want to hear everybody else's thoughts.
0: Give that again because I talked over you.
1: 866-298-9630.
0: Yeah. And again, like, I don't know. I just feel like her reasoning is a bunch of BS.
1: So if she outwardly said, be like, man, my kids are pissing me off. I'm having them sit and coach.
0: Or like, they don't care anyway. They don't realize what first class is.
1: Yeah.
0: They're going to play their video games and put their iPads on and not talk to me.
1: Yeah.
0: So I'm going to sit up front and have a meal and sit in quiet. Then I'd respect that even more.
1: And because here's the thing. These kids, like I mentioned, 10, 12, and 13, they're not like 3, 5, and 7.
0: No.
1: They're old enough to be by themselves for a minute. They're taking up a whole row, too.
0: Yeah.
1: On an average plane. Like, if it was, you know, just one kid, like, that's mean. Don't do that.
0: Mm-hmm.
1: But, like, three kids, they take up a row. They don't want to talk to anybody.
0: Right.
1: Give them some social skills. I could think of worse things that she could make them do than sit.
0: Agreed.
1: But I get what you mean.
0: These kids probably fly a lot. I mean, who knows?
1: Oh,
0: maybe they fly back. I don't know where Jay Cutler lives now, but maybe they fly to see dad. I used to fly back in the day. My parents divorced when I was a baby. So I would fly from Boston to Chicago all the time. And when I was old enough, I would do unaccompanied minor.
1: Mm-hmm.
0: And back then, I don't know if they do this now because of all the security reasons, they would bring me up to first class for like the last 45 minutes of the flight because the flight attendants could grab you and take you off first.
1: Do they leave a seat open for you for
0: if
1: that?
0: They would just like put me in the front.
1: If there was
0: usually always a seat.
1: Okay.
0: And I was young. I didn't realize how, you know, they weren't offering me champagne and food. I just sat there and they're like, okay, you're going to sit here. And when we land, we'll take you off first. And I knew the seat was a little more comfy. That's basically all I realized what was happening. So, are these kids really old enough to know oh, mom's kicking us out of first class. Probably not. Do they care? Probably not. But I just think it's funny that, like, this is where she's taking a stand.
1: And also, are we surprised that Kristen Cavallari's and Jay Cutler's kids are being put in? Like, are we surprised by these two acting that way?
0: Right.
1: Because I'm sure he doesn't care.
0: Yeah.
1: It's Jay Cutler.
0: Yeah.
1: So I'm... Kristen Cavallari.
0: Yeah.
1: And Jay Cutler. Two very not liked celebrities in the realm of things, right?
0: From, you know, they could be he was in some legal trouble and find her annoying.
1: He was one of the most hated, I think, out of I've seen it multiple times where he was one of the most hated quarterbacks in the NFL. Like, everybody hated Jay Cutler.
0: Yeah.
1: So is anybody surprising that they act like this?
0: Yeah.
1: Probably not.
0: Yeah.
1: I don't know.
0: Poor babies.
1: Oh, they're so
0: in coach.
1: 866-298-9630. Show us your sympathies.

0: For South Huron River Road, an accident has been cleared. The vehicle that rolled into the right ditch there has been cleared off the roadway and out of the ditch. So traffic should be flowing freely. Northbound Telegraph after Plymouth Road, there is an accident with police activity. And that's your right now traffic.
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1: 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Lauren and Veronica are here while Blaine is gone, and we have not torn up the place. We're having a blast. $1,000 minute in like 10 minutes. Get 10 questions right in 60 seconds, win a grand. Maybe all 10 will be done by then. Who's to say? I just watched the funniest thing, Veronica. I wonder if you've seen it. Dunkin' Donuts ad, but it was Kylie Jenner, and she was all dressed in pink, like a pink wig, pink clothes, and she was holding a pink Dunkin' Donuts drink, and I was like, oh wow, here she goes, lip kits to DDs.
0: Yeah.
1: And she actually said in the spot, like, Dunkin' Donuts wanted to collab, and my first thought was, what's Dunkin'?
0: Oh my God.
1: And I just found this to be a random partnership, because I don't think of...
0: Yeah, Dunkin's kind of all over the place. They did a collab with Sabrina Carpenter not that long ago either.
1: That's right.
0: But that makes sense. She's got a song called Espresso.
1: Yeah. Yeah, they're smart to pick up on that one.
0: Yeah.
1: So I guess you can buy Kylie Jenner's pink drinks at Dunkin' Donuts, yeah, and both of them are going to make gazillions of dollars. You know me. I love a celebrity collab. Mm-hmm. I love when pop stars, you know, Megan Thee Stallion's really good at this. She was like the face of Taco Bell forever.
0: Yeah.
1: She does a lot.
0: And I'm always partnership with Planet Fitness too, I think.
1: Yes. Yeah. And I'm always just like, get your money. You know what I mean? Right. Like, why not? If you were asked by any company to do a collab, what would you want that company to be? Like, what would be your dream collab?
0: Oh, geez. So I think that I have a couple in mind. I would want to partner with a nail company. Because I use a lot of D&D polishes, if you know, you know.
1: Mm-hmm.
0: But I don't have a lot of OPI polishes. I would love to do like a collab with D&D or OPI to make my own color.
1: And for people listening, if you don't know behind the scenes, Veronica does her own nails, and she is expert level nail tech.
0: I wouldn't call myself.
1: They are really
0: good. I break a lot
1: good.
0: Of health codes, but I do it just for me. I have done other people's nails before. I wouldn't recommend. I'm actually naked right now because I took my nails off yesterday. But I would probably want to do like a color of some sort. On similar spectrum, I would love to partner with Moroccan oil.
1: Oh yeah.
0: Oh,
1: first it's of too all, heavy for my hair.
0: First of all, their dry shampoo.
1: Yeah.
0: I've never in my life, I try to find a dupe for it because it's $28 a bottle.
1: Mm-hmm.
0: And I have a dealer. My mom buys it for me. It's so, nothing touches that dry shampoo. It is that good. Nothing comes close to it. But I would love, they used to have a pink depositing color mask. They don't make the pink anymore.
1: Because if you're listening to the show,
0: I also have pink hair.
1: Veronica has pink hair.
0: Pink hair.
1: If you have never seen it, it's beautiful. And her mom does her hair.
0: Yeah. And my mom gave this stuff to me. It's a giant bottle, and it's a hair mask, right? And it deposits pink. So it's like a more of an in-between thing to like
1: keeps
0: keep
1: your hair.
0: Fresh. Yeah. Keeps your hair, you know, more pink. And they discontinued the pink color because I guess nobody has pink hair anymore. But I would love to collab with Moroccan oil on either of those two things. Because their products are that good.
1: 866-298-9630. What would your dream collab be? I have one.
0: Yeah, what's yours?
1: It's rugs, baby. And I'm talking to you, Ruggable.
0: At Ruggable.
1: My dream company. I don't have a rug in my home that is not a Ruggable, except for maybe my bath mats. They came from Marshalls.
0: Mm-hmm.
1: But for a person in my time of life where you have dogs and kids, and let's be honest, no rug is cheap anymore.
0: No. Why are they so expensive?
1: They're so expensive. You can wash. If you've never seen Ruggable, sorry, it's going to be in your algorithm now because your phone's listening to me. You can wash these rugs. All of their rugs are washable. I think you get up to a certain size and they start saying like, meh, might not work so well. But if you stay under whatever that size is and you literally throw these rugs in the washing machine and they come out clean. And I don't know how that works, how the magic is. Because when you put it in, you're like, this is way too big. My washing machine's going to break. It's not going to work. It works. And the rugs, beautiful. I just got my third Ruggable for our new home for my living room. And I agonize. Like, I'm online because I don't like buying things like this online. Normally, I would try to go to a store.
0: Yeah.
1: But I'm agonizing online. I'm like, is this color going to work? And then every time the colors are spot on, every time I try to clean this rug, I can. We just got this new rug. We had friends over this weekend. Little kid spills all over my rug. I said, don't you worry. We can wash it.
0: And I remember you saying a while ago, you're like, I really don't know if I want to spend the money on a Ruggable, but they are just that good.
1: Because if you're spending the money anyway, you might as well spend the one on the money on the one that you don't have to take and get cleaned. Or if you do get a stain on it, it's ruined and you just have to deal with it. And
0: these are not endorsements, by the way.
1: No, this is just my dream. These are just like,
0: we would love to collect. That's a good one.
1: I'd love to design some too.
0: That's another thing. You could make your own designs on it, like a whole like that would be honestly. That's like a fun collab. I feel like
1: it's just like talk about where you are in life and what makes sense. Because I swear to God, you know, 5 years ago I'd be talking about lip kits and things like that. Yeah. And listen, I still love all my makeup, and I would love to get skincare collabs going. I mean. Listen,
0: but you get more creative.
1: But yeah, now it's like these are the things I need in life. I would also love to collab with a diaper bag company, name one, and design a freaking diaper bag that doesn't have a million pockets and can hold things and has like a place for dirty and waterproof clothes. Like I have so many thoughts on diaper bags because I've tried so many throughout the years, and I'm just now leaving my diaper bag era.
0: Because
1: my baby girl is potty trained. But I would love to design like cute, because they always say like, oh, this one's cute, like mom, you could wear this to the mall, and they're never that cute.
0: And if they are cute, they're not functional
1: and they're way too expensive. So those would be my two dream collabs right now.
0: Oh geez. We have some great ideas. So anybody, sales at Cumulus, I don't know what the email address is.

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1: Who sculpted the Statue of David?
2: Da Vinci.
1: How many stripes are in the Adidas logo?
2: 3.
1: Why do otters hold hands?
2: Because it's cute.
1: The beehive is the official emblem of what U.S. state?
2: Pass.
1: Which famous pop group was called Kara's Flowers until 2001?
2: Pass.
1: U2's song Angel of Harlem was written about which singer?
2: Celine Dion.
1: All right, and what's the name of the toy store in Toy Story 2? Do you have an answer?
2: No, I do not. Okay.
1: All right. Let's go through your answers, see how you did.
3: What do you call a group of fish?
1: A school.
3: Disneyland is located in what U.S. state?
1: California.
3: What's the name of the toy store in Toy Story 2?
1: Al's Toy Barn.
2: Oh, my
1: gosh.
3: What language is spoken in Brazil?
1: We put this on the socials, Portuguese.
3: Who sculpted David?
1: Michelangelo.
3: How many stripes are in the Adidas logo?
1: 3.
3: Oh, wait, no, you got that one. Sorry. Why do otters hold hands?
1: It is cute.
3: It is.
1: They really do it to stay together while they're floating on the water, which makes it even cuter.
3: Lauren, I feel like the last time you asked that question, someone answered the same thing.
1: Probably.
3: Yeah. The beehive is the official emblem of which U.S. state?
1: Utah.
3: Which famous pop group was called Kara's Flowers up until 2001?
1: Maroon 5.
3: And U2's song Angels of Harlem was written about what singer?
1: Billie Holiday.
2: Okay.
3: All right, so you got 1, 2, 4 out of 10. So unfortunately, you don't get the $1,000. But you do get $50 in Michigan Lottery scratch-offs.
2: Oh, heck yeah. I'll take that, too.
3: Maybe you'll win more than $1,000. That sounds fun.
1: We'll take our tip in the mail, okay?
2: Awesome. Thank you.
1: Thanks for playing. All right. We do have delays. Eastbound 94 at Middle Belt. Slow go. And also slow go at northbound 75 and 9 miles. Some construction at 11 mile westbound and 696 is closing the left lane. That's your right now traffic.
3: You know, I'd like to think I do well on a game show like Nation's Dumbest, but after getting a sneak peek of the first episode, I'm actually glad I don't have to play on this game. But I'll tell you what, it was so fun to watch a former NFL quarterback, a guy who ran for president, and Napoleon Dynamite and more all going back to school to see if they can graduate, because the last one standing is going to be crowned as Nation's Dumbest. Like I said, I got to watch the first episode before it premieres tomorrow night at 9 p.m. And I found myself laughing out loud throughout the entire episode. It's chaotic in really the best way. I feel like I should know some of the questions that are asked, kind of like the $1,000 minute. But I'd rather just watch celebrities go ahead and get them wrong. Hosted by comedian Jack Whitehall, you'll get to watch these celebrities go head-to-head in tests, team activities, and my least favorite part of school, final exams. I was actually pretty surprised to see who graduated in the first episode, but you'll have to check it out for yourself because I'm not going to spoil it. Check out Fox 2's newest game show, Nation's Dumbest, premiering tomorrow night at 9 p.m. following an all-new episode of MasterChef at 8. And yes, that's finally back, only on Fox 2.
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0: Taylor and Travis's family growing already, and Ariana Grande hard launches a relationship on stage. We'll get to it all, but first, westbound 94 Greenfield Road, road construction is closing that left lane. Northbound 75 at 9, slow traffic, and that's your right now traffic.
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0: Jay Shetty, the podcast host, has a new deal with Netflix, and he's got a new series, basically videos of his pod.
2: That's pretty cool.
0: I know, I do love him.
2: I didn't know that until you mentioned that in the first hit list.
0: Yeah, well, they're showing a preview from the episode he did with Millie Bobby Brown, and she talks about what it was like when she and her husband Jay got the call that their adoptive daughter was ready to come home to them. Listen.
3: The process is long, and rightfully so. It's a great process, and, you know, in fact, it's very thorough. I would say that's probably the longest part, is just getting through all of that, getting the call. I mean, I will never forget it. It was the most surreal feeling, and yet we both knew in that moment, like, that was... that we had found each other. Like, oh my goodness, this is our girl, 100%, no doubt. We were talking to someone, another adoptive mother, and it's like, there are two ways to have a baby, one through your stomach and one through your heart. And my girl was through my heart, and it was just the most magical phone call, and no questions asked. I, like, knew we had found our baby, and she found us.
0: Oh my gosh, so beautiful. Mm-hmm. And that baby is now a Bon Jovi.
2: Oh my God.
0: And a Bobby Brown.
2: Does she even know how royalty she is?
0: Probably not yet. Oh. She'll find out soon enough.
2: Wonder what she's going to do. Is she going to sing? Is she going to act? What's she going to do?
0: I know, the talent.
2: I know she's going to do one of those things.
0: All around her is endless. All right. Speaking of talent, Taylor Swift, Travis Kelce, they are expanding their family already with the little puppers. It looks like, anyway, not confirmed by the couple, but Travis Kelce exited Taylor Swift's PJ. By the way, I love that she owns the private jet.
2: Oh, she sure does.
0: Rides around on it. In Palm Beach, Florida, with a beautiful, fluffy-looking puppy, and eagle-eyed dog people on social media are saying, it's a Samoyed.
2: One of them.
0: A Samoyed. gorgeous dog. Anyway, he and the dog and the dog's handler were exiting the plane. Now, this is the same dog that was seen in a leaked photo from Taylor and Travis's wedding. So it looks like this is, in fact, their pup. Now, Taylor, a cat lady, self-confirmed. She has three. Travis, we don't know if he had any pets previous to their relationship, but they said that they got this dog together. So you have to wonder, like, was he begging her? Like, listen, I know you like the cats, but we need a dog.
2: I want to know what the dog's name is.
0: I know.
2: Because you have, her cats are Benjamin Button, Olivia Benson, and Meredith, what's the girl from Grey's Anatomy? Meredith Grey.
0: Do you think they went like NFL with the dog's name?
2: Maybe.
0: Like maybe one of his heroes?
2: That's where AJ was named. My dog, old dog. He was named after AJ McCarron.
0: That's right.
2: Yeah. So it wouldn't surprise me. She was like, we'll get the dog. I got to approve the name though.
0: And you were just talking about Millie Bobby Brown's baby and that kind of royalty this baby was born into. How about this dog?
2: Running more PJs than I ever will.
0: Seriously.
2: And the food must be just...
0: That dog's not eating from a can.
2: Yeah. Nope.
0: Ariana Grande, looks like, you know, listen, 2025, 2024, you could hard launch your relationship on social media. Not in 26. You got to do it on stage. That's what she's telling us. So there has been rumors swirling about Ariana and her ex, Ricky Alvarez. He is her former dancer. They dated for about a year, 2015, 2016. He made the cut. He has a line dedicated to him in her song, Thank You, Next. So the song... The line used to say, wrote some songs about Ricky, now I listen and laugh. She's been changing the lyrics ever since these two started hanging out. He popped up at her show in Austin. She sang, wrote some songs about Ricky, now they kind of slap. Then he popped up at another show and she sang, wrote some songs about Ricky, I know he's still got my back. And she just started, and then they hung out 4th of July weekend in Boca Raton, Florida with her family at her family's house. Then now she's doing her Brooklyn residency. She started last night, first night in Brooklyn performing, and this is what she sang. Well, the audience is in on the bit.
2: It's now, it's like, what's she going to sing?
0: We next? Always like, find our way back.
2: All right.
0: What about Ethan Slater? Does he get a lyric? Does he get a line now? He's an ex.
2: She'll change it. She'll completely wipe out what's-his-face's name and then put Bach. Bach and Rock, or I don't know what you're going to, I don't know. There's so many
0: he
2: babes.
0: Was such a rock.
2: Yeah.
0: Oh, boy. All right. That's Lauren's hit list.
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0: are sending you to see the Backstreet Boys. Maybe if you win, you have a chance to enter. The Millennium is coming to a close at Sphere Las Vegas, and you want to be there to see the show. Everyone is talking about Backstreet Boys at the Sphere, and we'll get your flight, stay at the Venetian, and the perfect fan package.
1: Yeah, text the national keyword never. N-E-V-E-R, never, to 95819 for your chance to win. Good luck.
0: All right. I had the funniest thing happen the other day. This weekend, we had some friends in town. We were all hanging out at the house. And all of a sudden, there's a knock at my door. And I go to the door, and it's three younger girls. And you know what, Veronica? I had homework, and I didn't go home and do it. I was supposed to look at the flyer. Anyway, they were younger girls and they were adorable and they were all excited. And I opened the door and I'm like, hey, and they're like, hey, we have a babysitters club and we have a flyer. And one of them was the president. One of them was like the treasurer, and they're working with the Girl Scouts and they want to do babysitting. And they gave out their flyer, which was really well done. They were very professional. They were so sweet, and they were just knocking door to door to try to sell their babysitting business. $10 an hour. Wow. Try finding babysitting for that these days. Not going to happen. And they listed like what hours they might be available during school, during the summer. They're doing mom's helper kind of things, babysitter, whatever. And I'm like, this is great. You know, like we have a nanny. She's amazing. But maybe you never know. Need a backup.
1: So helping the youths.
0: Yeah, I saved the flyer. And then I'm thinking to myself, like, they looked really young, you know, and I don't know. I was supposed to look at the flyer to see if it said what their age is. I think they said middle school, but they just looked young to me. Mm-hmm. And again, I'm a mom of a almost 3-year-old and almost 5-year-old. So my ages could be all off. Maybe they are older middle school kids, 13. I don't know, but they just looked young. And I'm like, this is awesome. I would call one of them just based on first impressions. But are they too young to watch my kids? And that brings me to the question, how young have you ever gone to have a babysitter? What's too young? I nannied for one summer. They were friends of our family. And I actually lived at their home. They had a beautiful beach home where I grew up in Cape Cod. I lived there for 2 months. The parents were both busy doctors. And I watched their 5 kids.
1: Whoa.
0: They had 3 girls and they had these twin boys who were like a year old. And I was out of my depth. Now, I was a freshman in high school. So this would be my summer between my freshman year and sophomore year. And I was like, wow, this is a lot.
1: That is a lot.
0: It was great. They were friends of the family. They were always home on weekends. Like, it was very casual.
1: Yeah.
0: But I remember, like, some days I was like, whew, it's a lot. But that's probably the youngest I can remember, like, having a serious babysitting gig.
1: Yeah.
0: Did you ever babysit?
1: I babysat my former neighbors that I used to, like, when I lived, like, where I grew up.
0: Mm-hmm.
1: For the life of me, I can't remember how old I was. High school or middle school, I would say.
0: Is middle school too young? I just don't know. I don't know.
1: I think it depends on what you're asking. Mm-hmm. I feel like I was only watching them for max 5 hours, I would say.
0: Okay.
1: I don't think it was for very long. They were also a little older. I mean, think they were elementary school kids. It wasn't a toddler situation.
0: So you weren't having to, you were basically just there to make sure that they didn't burn the house down.
1: Yep.
0: You got to watch a movie, order some pizza, everything's cool.
1: And it was during the day. I think it was during the summer, now that I think about it. And that was a fairly easy one. That's really the only babysitting gigs that I've had. I've watched my nieces and nephews when they were really little, but they're all kind of, they're getting older now, so they don't really need a babysitter.
0: So 866-298-9630. Is there a cutoff? Obviously, I think they have to be double digits, right?
1: Do they?
0: 10?
1: I don't know. Michelle texted in and said, I was 8 when my niece was born, so there were many times my sister would leave the baby with me to run up to the store or whatever. And I think that's a good start, mm-hmm. right? I'm sure the girls that came up to your house in their babysitting club, I don't think they were looking for, you know, 9 to 5s all day.
0: No.
1: They were like, you know, date nights for a few hours.
0: Right.
1: And maybe they lived close enough. It's like, hey, I have to run to the store and, you know, run a couple errands. Can you just come down the street and watch the kids for like an hour or two?
0: Well, because as a parent, I'm number one, I'm thinking my kids, of course. But I'm also thinking these kids are going to be in my house. So I want to make sure that they're okay, too. You know, like that's the other thing. It's like if kids are watching your babies at your house, you have to be responsible for them as well. I don't know. I'm diving into a world where, you know, part-time babysitters will become more of a thing for me. And so I probably will have a roster of people
1: who
0: can help out. And it's like, I don't know. Somebody texted in and said, when I was 16, I spent 2 months with my cousin and babysat my little cousins during the day, 3 and 5. My daughter and son are 7 years apart, and she's been watching her brother since 12.
1: All right.
0: And I think, yeah, when it's in the family.
1: Yeah. And I think that's,
0: you know, your kid, you can trust your kid.
1: And I think that's kind of where it starts on if you have 2+ kids, mm-hmm. that at one point the older one is old enough to watch the younger one. And I'm whatever the age that is to you, because every kid is different. Yeah. I am 9 years apart from my closest sibling. My sister is 9 years older than me. Mm-hmm. And so I was in third grade when she graduated high school. So she was kind of stuck with me.
0: Yeah.
1: And she had to watch me a lot of the times, like, you know, if my parents were at work or something like that. So that's a little bit different situation. I don't know when she started to watch me solo, if when I was that young. So I think it also just depends on your kid and how responsible your kid is.
0: Someone texted in that they have kids the same age as me and they just hired a 13-year-old. She does like 3 hours and usually while the 2-year-old is asleep. I like that. Yeah, that's the thing. Sometimes as a parent to littles, you just need someone to sit at the house while nothing is really going on and you can just like run to Trader Joe's and get some stuff done.
1: Yeah.
0: Instead of dragging the kids out of the house.
1: And Margaret said, my daughter babysits 4-year-old twins. She started when she was 14. I was always home in case anything serious happened. That's also an option too, if you wanted to hire these girls. Like, I mean, it's $10 an hour. You could say like, I just want to get stuff done around the house. Can you come and watch the kids for 2 hours while I...
0: Mother's helper, they call it.
1: Yeah.
0: So you're home, you're doing things, but someone's basically... And they said this on their flyer, which I thought was so cute. We'll play with your kids so you don't have to.
1: But that probably could be a good option to get the kids into babysitting. Because I know people who babysit well into their 20s.
0: Yeah.
1: Because that's just the family's comfortable and the kids are so young that why switch to another part-time babysitter when you have someone that either wants the money and the kids like them?
0: Yeah.
1: So, I mean, this could be a good idea. I don't know. Maybe. Would you hire him?
0: I mean, yeah. I think that, again, they made a great first impression. And I feel weird being like, how old are you? But I guess it's a normal question to ask.
1: Yeah.
0: I don't remember their ages listed on the flyer. I remember they just saying, like, I think they said they were in middle school, which is what, 12, 13 now?
1: Yeah. And you can sit them down for an interview, maybe. Go get some coffee.
0: You know me. I'm a real hard boss.
1: Where are your references?

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0: Blaine's taking a little vacation this week. That was extended. Veronica and Lauren are here. By the way, we are still playing Blaine's... Brighter Than Blaine. Are You Brighter Than Blaine is the name of the
1: Blaine's
0: game.
1: Blaine's Brain Buster too.
0: We are going to do that as well. But it's going to be Are You Brighter Than Me, Lauren? And either if you are or not, you're going to see 5 Seconds of Summer at Pine Knob. I did not say that very well, but that's coming up at like what?
1: 8:35.
0: Perfect. You know what I'm doing less of, Veronica?
1: What's that, Lauren Crocker?
0: In my day to day, posting on social media.
1: Yeah?
0: And I fear I'm not alone. Apparently, I'm in the majority. More than half of us here in the U.S. are posting less. No more. Just went to Trader Joe's.
1: Here's my dinner. Food eats first. Or no, phone eats first.
0: Phone eats first.
1: Yeah.
0: Hashtag pool life.
1: Throwback Thursday.
0: Off to grandma's. Love her. She's so cool.
1: Yeah, I've noticed that. Well, I mean, not you personally, but like I see myself not posting as much as I used to. I don't know why. I also am really just bad at taking pictures of anything.
0: You think you are, but you're not. I mean, your pictures always look fine.
1: I mean, yeah. And I've been trying to do that on purpose, though. Like, take pictures of things.
0: Maybe you're doing this because of political arguments, endless doom scrolling, and concerns about privacy. Because that's why 55% of Americans are staying away from the socials. And guess which generation is leading the pack?
1: Millennials?
0: No, the Zers.
1: Oh, Gen Zer.
0: Yeah, the youngers.
1: See, now the problem is I'm not doom scrolling. I'm on my phone.
0: Exactly.
1: I'm scrolling on TikTok, Instagram, Facebook.
0: That's, I think, their point, because I know this is what my brain does. I'll doom scroll, and then I'm so exhausted and sometimes disgusted, depending on what I'm doom scrolling, and sometimes just spend too much money. Then when it comes to posting my own content, I'm like, ugh, just put the phone down.
1: Yeah.
0: Like, I spend more time scrolling than I do creating the content sometimes.
1: Yeah.
0: And we have a unique situation because with our work, we need to create content. It's just a part of what we do now. We're not just on the radio anymore, folks.
1: Yeah.
0: We are present. We have to be present on social. And a lot, I should say.
1: Follow us, by the way.
0: Yeah, follow us. 96.3 WDVD at the Lauren Crocker on Instagram.
1: At Veronica Rates.
0: There you go. We should bring back Follow Fridays. Maybe that will get the Instagram.
1: Ooh,
0: and the
1: what
0: Twitter.
1: Is that? Was that a thing before
0: oh
1: I was
0: here? Oh, my gosh. No, that was a thing on social media.
1: Follow me Friday.
0: 866-298-9630. Please, let's talk to Veronica about hashtag FF Friday.
1: Oh.
0: It was on Twitter, back when it was Twitter.
1: Oh.
0: And you would list a whole bunch of people that you followed with the hashtag FF.
1: Oh.
0: And then you would post them. And the idea was you were helping share people's... It was Follow Friday. It was like the thing.
1: Oh, see,
0: and if you were in someone else's Follow Friday, you had to be in... They had to post in your Follow Friday.
1: It's like... on MySpace when it was like pick comment for pick comment.
0: Yes.
1: Or like, you know, when you used to do the little surveys or whatever, or like, you know, rank your friends in public, which was an insane thing that we used to do.
0: Oh my God. I used to be like, oh my God, it's Follow Friday. I need to get on this. I need to get some followers today. It was basically a Twitter thing. But anyway, we digress.
1: Yeah.
0: But I just feel that I see it with my, first of all, I go on social media. I very rarely see my friends anymore. It just doesn't happen. Mm-hmm. I'd see all this other different content. My mom algorithm is always popping, mm-hmm. like shopping, obviously. So then it's like, who am I sharing to? Because are they seeing my stuff?
1: Yeah.
0: And then with me being a mom, I'm always questioning my privacy with my children. Have I posted
1: it's
0: too
1: so
0: much of
1: hard.
0: Them? Do I start putting the emojis on the faces? Do I just not post them at all? You know, I never know where I stand with that. And then when it comes to my stuff, I'm just like, does anyone care? I flap my gums for 5 hours every morning. Does anyone care about my life other than that? Like, I just am like, what am I doing?
1: I think about this all the time because, like, I'll post it and it's like, does anybody really care?
0: Right. But I never used to have that thought. I used to be the chick was like, oh my God, ice cream cone on a Friday. Happy summer.
1: Yeah. And you know what's so funny that I noticed this? Like, so let's say I post something on my Instagram story and you know how you can see who viewed your Instagram story? Mm-hmm. Sometimes I'll scroll just to, like, see who's there. And then I'm like, there's always, like, a handful of people that you're like, I forgot you were even on Instagram because you don't even post.
0: Right.
1: And I'm like, you're still active on socials, looking at people's stuff. And then I think, I'm kind of the same way. I post on my stories more than I post, like, you know, a dump or something.
0: So do I. And here's my theory about stories, Veronica. I feel that when I post on the stories, it's a little more private and personal than it is just putting it all out there.
1: Well, because it goes away after 24 hours.
0: Maybe that's what it is.
1: I think it's, and it's more casual.
0: Yes.
1: It's more,
0: I'm
1: like
0: more
1: quick.
0: Comfortable in that space.
1: Yeah, I get that.
0: I'm terrible at making, I will do reels. I love to do reels. I love to watch reels. Mm-hmm. When it comes to editing it down, everything, I lose patience and I don't always, you know, these people who are successful content creators, by the way, it's a lot of work and a lot of them have editors that
1: I
0: do that for
1: so
0: them.
1: I get so frustrated. And honestly, the only reason why I'm able to post our videos on social media is because I can do it on a desktop. And I sound so old when I say that, but it's so much easier to edit our videos that we will probably post this one.
0: Well,
1: and on the computer.
0: And you bring up another good point. You say you don't post a lot. You have to post for work.
1: I do.
0: So it takes some of the fun out of it. When you have to work with social media all day for this show, when you get home, the probably last thing you want to do is make content and post it.
1: And it's too much pressure, I feel like, a lot of the time to mm-hmm. like come up with the perfect caption. Do I need to put a filter on it? And it's just like, at that point, it isn't even worth it. And then nobody, does anyone look at it?
0: And that's the other thing I feel like has, for me, is I never even filter anymore.
1: No.
0: I used to care so much about the perfect filter.
1: And they used to be awful. Your options were not good. This was before you could even like edit the photo yourself, like where you could switch up the saturation and the warmth.
0: Right.
1: Back in the day, it was like, here's this sepia. I don't even know what it was. It was just awful. I'm like, why?
0: Do you remember the one that looked like a piece of film?
1: Oh, shut up.
0: I loved that one.
1: Oh my God, I hated

0: Westbound 94 at Rotunda. There is an accident blocking the right shoulder. We do have an accident cleared at northbound Southfield Freeway after McNichols and an accident cleared at Van Borne and Beach Daily in Dearborn Heights. That's your right now traffic.
1: 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So if you've got kids between the ages of 14 and 19, get them signed up.
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1: Blaine steps out of the room.
0: We ask you 5 questions.
1: Blaine comes back in and answers the same questions.
0: We really want you to beat him.
1: But either way, you'll win a great prize.
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0: Good morning, Corey from Pontiac. How you doing?
1: Good. How are you?
0: I'm fantastic. So I kicked Lauren out, and I'm going to ask you 5 questions while she is out of the room, and then I'm going to bring her back in, and I'm going to ask her the same 5 questions, and we'll see if you are brighter than Lauren. All right, you ready?
1: I think so.
0: Okay, well, try not to pass because we do not go back. Okay. What country is the Nobel Peace Prize presented in?
1: Oh, gosh.

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1: Lauren.
2: Yes.
1: What country is the Nobel Peace Prize presented in?
2: Ooh, I'm going to say, is it Switzerland? I feel like that's a Swiss thing.
1: What 2005 American Idol winner also won the Grammy Award for Best New Artist in 2007?
2: And they won?
1: American Idol winner, yep.
2: Oh, I don't know. Daughtry? I don't know. Did he win? I don't know.
1: I don't know.
2: Chris Allen? I'll say Daughtry. I don't know.
1: What was the name of Elle Woods' dog in the movie Legally Blonde?
3: Bruiser Woods.
1: Gemini vegetarian. What kind of nut is used to make marzipan?
2: Almonds.
1: And podophobia is the fear of what body part?
2: Podo?
1: Podo.
2: Like P-O-T-O?
1: P-O-D-O.
2: Podophobia.
1: What body part?
2: Fear of a belly button.
1: That's amazing. Okay. Let's go through your answers, Lauren and Corey. The Nobel Peace Prize is presented in Norway. You didn't get neither. Neither of you got that one. France and Switzerland is what you guys said.
2: We're off.
1: The 2005 American Idol winner that won the award for Best New Artist in 2007 is Carrie Underwood. Corey, you got that one. All right. So we are, Corey, you are leading 1-0. The name of Elle Woods' dog in the movie Legally Blonde is Bruiser. Lauren got that one. She's on the board. We're tied 1-1. Almonds is used to make marzipan. Lauren got that one. She leads 2-1. And finally, podophobia is the fear of feet. And Corey got that one. So we ended a tie.
3: Woo!
1: Not too bad.
3: We're both so smart. We got 2 right.
1: These questions were really weird. I'm sorry. I was having fun with it this morning.
3: It's good. I like them.
1: So, Corey, you may not... do you know what you could say on the radio? Sorry, we'll go with that.
4: Today am equally as smart as Lauren.
3: Yeah, you are.
1: But you're not walking away empty-handed. You're going to go... you're going to get a pair of tickets to see 5 Seconds of Summer at Pine Knob, woo! August 6th.
4: Woohoo! My kid just walked out of her bedroom. We're going to 5 Seconds of Summer.
1: Wanted to hear her react.
3: Now. She's like, I need my...
1: She's like,
4: breakfast.
1: I just woke up, Bob.
4: I got all wide-eyed and was like, huh?
3: Oh, yeah. What a fun morning prize.
1: Yeah. Well, congratulations.
3: Congrats.
1: Thanks for playing, Corey.
4: Thank you so much.
1: Yeah.
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0: Travis Kelce's family is growing, and Ariana Grande just hard launched a relationship on stage. We will get to it. But first, westbound 94 at Greenfield Road. Road construction is closing the left lane. Island Lake Road at Wiley in Dexter. There is an accident with police activity. Mount Elliott Street at East Nevada downtown. An accident has been cleared, but there's still some police activity there. That's your right now traffic.
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0: Well, this is just sad, really. Every time I see another story from the Angelina Jolie, Brad Pitt family, it just makes me depressed. Two more of the Jolie Pitt kids are taking steps to legally remove the Pitt from their names. 24-year-old Maddox, who is the child that Angelina Jolie adopted. And then when she and Brad got together, he eventually adopted Maddox. And then 21-year-old Zahara published their petitions to legally change their names in the Los Angeles Daily Journal and drop the Pitt. Why did they do this? Not for publicity. Apparently, California law says you have to publish it once a week for four consecutive weeks to give anyone a chance to oppose before it becomes official. Both of them completed their 4 weeks this month. Zahara telegraphed her intentions back in May. She graduated from Spelman, and her name was Zahara Marley Jolie. And then Maddox didn't use Pitt in the credits to his mom's recent movie, Couture, that he was involved in. Brad Pitt and Angelina Jolie share six children together, and none of them have his name anymore, even his three biological kids. Oof. What the hell goes on?
2: It's not great.
0: It really isn't. Switching gears completely, Taylor Swift and Travis Kelce are happy newlyweds, and they got a fluffy white dog, y'all, because that's what you do. Mm-hmm. Now, this is the same dog that was in a leaked photo from their wedding, so this dog assumedly was part of their vows or their wedding in some way. Eagle-eyed breeders and breed people know that it's a Samoyed dog. He's fluffy, he's white, he's so cute. Apparently, this dog is still a puppy. He was seen hopping off a private jet with Travis Kelce in Florida. And a handler. And this dog's already living a better life than we are.
2: Mm-hmm.
0: So there you go. Now, Taylor's famously a cat lady. She has three cats. Are they working something out? Is she only getting the dog because Travis wants the dog? What will the dog's name be?
2: I want to know the dog's name more than anything because I know it's going to be something cute and funny.
0: Do the cats have their own wing of the house and the dog has its own wing of the house?
2: Well, it's funny because one of the questions that I had in my brain when this girl was on tour for 2 years, where were the cats? They traveled with her.
0: They did.
2: Yeah, they were in the hotel room.
0: Dogs can travel with you too.
2: Yeah. So, I mean, you have a PJ.
0: Mm-hmm.
2: But yeah, I want to know the deets.
0: Well, cute dog though. Ariana Grande hard launched her new relationship, the only way to do it, on stage. Ariana Grande and Ricky Alvarez have been heating up behind the scenes. Ricky and Ariana were linked in 2015, 2016. He's a former backup dancer turned boyfriend. He made the cut. He's in the song Thank You Next. And the lyric about him is, wrote some songs about Ricky, now I listen and laugh. She writes about all of her exes in that song, if you didn't know. June 24, he's in Austin at her show. She changed the lyric, wrote some songs about Ricky, now they kind of slap. One day later, they're hanging out together. Next show, June 26, Ariana changes the lyric again. Wrote some songs about Ricky. I know he's still got my back. Then they're partying together for 4th of July in Boca Raton, Florida. Then she opens her residency in Brooklyn last night, and this is what she sings about Ricky. The audience is in on the joke.
2: Love it.
0: They find their way back so we can launch them as a couple, I guess. Ethan Slater is crying.
2: Oh.
0: Wrote a song about Ethan. He is so pale. I don't know. What you say?
2: Something like that.
0: And that's Lauren's hit list.
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0: Couple, I guess. Ethan Slater is crying.
2: Oh.
0: Wrote a song about Ethan. He is so pale. I don't know. What you say?
2: Something like that.
0: And that's Lauren's hit list.
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0: Girls Week.
1: Girls Week.
0: Veronica and Lauren are here. Blaine's enjoying some relaxation. I've talked about it here on the air. I know you do this as well, Veronica. We're friends. We're friends with ChatGPT.
1: Sometimes I feel guilty every time I use it.
0: I do too. I feel like we're both bowing our head in shame.
1: I know.
0: ChatGPT helped me design some parts of my house, and I just can't lie about it.
1: ChatGPT helped me pick my honeymoon, which has been booked. And I'm very excited. Thank you.
0: I don't have a dinger, but ding ding.
1: Yeah, we hired like a travel agent, but she gave us, you know, all the options, and you know the prices and everything, narrowed it down, and I threw it into ChatGPT, and I'm like, which one would be served? I had a travel agent.
0: So you wouldn't say that this ChatGPT took your travel agents.
1: Oh, God bless you.
0: Excuse me. I took your travel agent's job. You still work
1: right,
0: with the
1: yes,
0: travel agent.
1: I paid her. And in what's worse is that, you know, I threw in like my cycle dates and I'm like, is this going to work for me?
0: Yes.
1: As far as like, I just, you know, you don't want to be on your period when you go on your honeymoon. You know what I mean? Nobody wants that.
0: Nope.
1: So, I use it for stuff like that. And I hate it every time I do it. But it's so easy. Yeah, like, yes, you could Google things. But when you skew it to your life, it does make it easier.
0: I ChatGPT'd an issue. I had an engine light pop on in my car. Mm-hmm. And I put in ChatGPT the make, model, year of my car and what the engine light could mean. And then I talked to you, which you're smarter than ChatGPT. You told me about this wild thing that I didn't know about. You can go to AutoZone and get your car scanned and they'll give you the code.
1: Yeah, I'm surprised that you didn't know that.
0: No clue.
1: So, but yeah, if you don't know, you can go to any sort of AutoZone, Advanced Auto Parts, O'Reilly's, insert name. And if your engine light is on, they can give you we'll put a little thing in there.
0: Well, they did. Yeah. And ChatGPT, basically all it did for me was give me comfort that I wasn't driving my kids around in a car that might explode.
1: Yeah.
0: You know, like it was like, here's what it could be and blah, blah, blah. And if it's flashing, pull over. If it's not, but, and that just gave me a little bit of comfort. And I like it. Now they're saying that people are afraid ChatGPT is going to ruin your brain because as humans, we're all relying on it too much. Yeah. And so we're worried that we're not going to be able to figure things out. But The Atlantic came out with an article and they have some tips and tricks to not let your brain become an AI reliant brain.
1: Don't let it rot.
0: And one of them is ask for hints, not answers. So you're not asking for answers. Maybe you're asking the question and see what ChatGPT, because, you know, I feel like whenever I ask ChatGPT a question, it does give me a bunch of choices to choose from. Mm-hmm. And then you can continue the conversation.
1: Yeah.
0: Mine's always like, it would be helpful if you tell me if X, Y, and Z is better for, you know.
1: Yeah.
0: But they also say, start with a blank page. When you want AI's take on something, write up your own analysis and conclusions. Then ask AI to challenge your thinking, not produce it. Also, rotate tasks. Every time you do a task with AI, follow the task that doesn't involve with AI. That'll keep your creative muscles alive. Mm. And make a sharp distinction between rote work and creative work. Let AI write quick emails. Don't let it write your essays or your memos.
1: Yeah, and I think that's where sometimes it can go a little wrong is where when it's creating ideas for you.
0: Yes.
1: As far as writing things out. Like I remember when me and John were talking about the fact that we wanted to do our own private vows. And I was like, I swear if I find out that you ChatGPT your vows, I'm going to be livid.
0: Are people ChatGPTing their vows?
1: I'm sure they are.
0: No.
1: John told me that he did not and he's actually finished with his. I'm not even finished with mine.
0: That
1: he said he didn't. I was like,
0: I would be offended.
1: I would be so upset if I found out. No, unless he's lying to me. I don't think he is.
0: You'll know.
1: He is. Yeah.
0: You'll know. Because John's not really a public speaker. Or he does teach though, right?
1: Yes. He's in the process of he's student teaching and And he is actually the one time so we come from opposite ends as far as wedding. I've gone to more weddings. I've stood up in more weddings than he has been to weddings. Let's put it that way. And he was asked to have a speech or to say a speech at his best friend's wedding. And he's like, I'm going to do it. I'm going to write it out. I'm going to memorize it. I said, that's bold. I've done 3 speeches at 3 different weddings from when I was 16 years old to like just a few years ago. And I have never even done it off the cuff like that.
0: And did he do it?
1: And he did it. And he did it well.
0: Did he ChatGPT it?
1: No.
0: He wrote it.
1: Wrote it out. Wow. And he memorized the whole thing. And I was like, I'm so mad that, first of all, that you did that better than I did. Because I've done many speeches before.
0: But this will be different. This right. is your vows.
1: So, but yeah, anyway, getting back to the point, I'm going off on a tangent.
0: My point was that if he's very polished while doing your vows, I think you might have a hint that he had help from ChatGPT. Because I feel like when you write your own vows at your wedding, nobody's very polished. Even if you're reading it from a piece of paper, there's emotion there.
1: Yeah, right.
0: And it's nerve-wracking.
1: Yeah. And honestly, I've been writing my vows for a very long time because I think of things and then I just pop it into my notes app.
0: Perfect.
1: Because I can't, and it's a blubbering mess right now because it doesn't make any sense.
0: So I think there's nothing wrong if you were to take those thoughts and put them in ChatGPT and have maybe ChatGPT organize them. Or do you think that's even on the line?
1: I don't even want to do that. I don't think that's wrong. As opposed to being like, write some vows for me. This is how I, here's right. some bullet points. Like, if you wanted to order it, I guess. I don't think that's as bad, but I don't think I'll do it. Because here's the thing. I also have a degree in journalism, and I really do love to write. That was, like, one of the first things that I used to love. I wanted to write stories. Like, I thought that was, I love to write. So, to me, I personally just want to do it. But stuff like that, I don't think should be ChatGPT'd. But if you have, like I said, whatever it is that you want to just, like, help decipher something...
0: Mm-hmm.
1: I don't think that's that wrong.
0: Yeah.
1: It's hard because it's everywhere.
0: Well, it's everywhere whether you ask it or not. Like people who are like, oh my God, you use ChatGPT, I would never. And it's like, you remember the last time you Googled something?
1: Yeah.
0: You probably got the AI answer before you got whatever Google. You know, like they always pop up that AI version. Like we are using it whether we like it or not to right. some sense if you're online anywhere.
1: Yeah.
0: But it just depended on what you want to use it on as far as your brain rotting.
1: Yeah. And I think if you like keep up with keeping your brain like not rotting.
0: Yeah.
1: You know, I think that helps. I think you just, it can't replace everything, but it can be used as a tool.
0: Mm-hmm.
1: A useful tool.
0: And Veronica will let us know if she ChatGPT'd her.
1: Yeah, I'll let you know after the fact.
0: All right, let's talk about not ChatGPTing, actually going and taking care of your real skin, yourself, and your body with Hand in Stone Massage and Facial Spa. 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

0: Girls Week.
1: Girls Week.
2: My microphone was backwards. How does that happen?
0: Yes. Blaine is out, but we're still doing Blaine's Brain Buster.
2: And if you get the Brain Buster today, you are going to see Raven Lanae at the Masonic Jack White Theater September 26th.
0: Sweet.
2: The question. People who live in Boston are the absolute worst at what? According to a new study. 866-298-9630. I grew up in Boston, so I have a few thoughts.
0: You agree?
2: No.
0: Oh.
2: No, actually, I do not.
0: All right.
2: High on the list, but not the worst.
0: All right.
2: So, according to a new study, people who live in Boston are the worst at what? 866-298-9630. Good luck.

0: Blaine's brain busta. According to a new study, people who live in Boston are the very worst at this. Danielle?
1: Yes.
0: What's the answer?
1: Making small talk?
0: Making small talk. Yeah, we don't do that. New Englanders, we get right to the point.
2: Yeah.
0: We don't want to hear it.
2: There's no Irish goodbyes in New England.
0: No, the weather's always nice and your mom's healthy. Good. Goodbye. Yeah. What do you want? All right, that's not the answer, unfortunately, we're looking for. I'm sorry.
2: Christine, what do you think the answer is?
3: Driving.
2: Ding, ding, ding, ding, ding.
0: Ding, ding. Disagree. Disagree. The very worst.
3: Oh, so terrible. We went to Boston in 2021.
0: Yeah.
3: Oh, my God. It was literally the worst.
0: Why do you say that?
3: Because we were, like, driving. You know, it's a green light. People that are turning left, they're supposed to wait for the people that are, you know, going through the green light, right? No. They just turn left. They just turn right in front of you. They do not care.
0: Listen. We're offensive drivers.
3: I can't even tell you how many accidents we almost got in because people just don't know how to drive there.
0: Well, here, there's not even a light for a left turn. So, I mean, let's be honest.
2: I'll tell you, though, I don't remember staying there ever, but Atlanta doesn't have very great drivers either.
0: I think every city could probably talk trash about their city on this list.
2: Everybody just sucks at driving.
0: Now, this is according to Allstate, so you figure they might have some idea. But, yeah, they put Boston as the very, very worst, Washington, D.C., Baltimore, Maryland, and then the other two to round up the top five were also Massachusetts cities, Worcester, Mass., and Springfield, Mass. So apparently we all suck in Massachusetts.
2: Yeah, I guess.
0: That's where I learned how to drive, and I consider myself a great driver, so I'm going to take that with me. Congratulations, though. You win. I'm glad you made it safely home from Boston. Yeah. You're going to see Raven Lenae at Masonic Jack White Theater September 26th.
3: Thank you.
0: Drive safely.
3: Yeah.
0: All right. Hey, listen, I'll tell you what I do when I feel stressed out from driving or from anything. I go to Planet Fitness because once I get my fitness on, I know that I can continue the rest of my day. I plan to hit Planet Fitness today when I'm done with work, before I go home and I have to get into mom mode, because it's just a place where I can reset. I'm really working on my weights, you guys. I'm trying these heavy weights. I know women over 40 are supposed to be trying heavy weights. And sometimes I get into the weight area and I'm totally clueless on what I should do. I don't have to get my phone out and watch some kind of video. 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
2: On 96.3 WDVD, Lauren and Veronica are here. Everybody's talking about it. You can't get away from it. This pooping diarrhea virus is plaguing the summer. Fun summer of 26. We're going to associate it with diarrhea.
1: Pooping summer.
2: And it all started here in Michigan, of course. Now it's everywhere. I think over 30 cities are reporting cases.
1: But
2: if you haven't heard yet, it's not contractible between people. So don't worry about it. You can still send your kid to camp and they'll be fine. Just don't give them the lettuce.
1: It's they're saying sources are pointing to lettuce being the culprit of cyberosporalysis.
2: It's always the lettuce. It's always some kind of produce.
1: And here's the thing. There's always, I feel like every year, every few months, we hear about a recall for lettuce, for E. coli, for X, Y, and Z. But this is really like taking people out.
2: Mm-hmm.
1: Someone texted in yesterday that they lost 15 pounds from this because she has it.
2: It sounds like food poisoning, but for a week or more, which I don't want that.
1: They say, I heard somewhere also that someone said it feels like someone's like squeezing your stomach and your intestines on the inside. And I have felt that. When I might have had some sort of bout of food poisoning. But yes, I did. I didn't poop anything, but it just felt like my insides were being squeezed. It just was so painful.
2: I had food poisoning once, and it was from bad sushi in a mall.
1: Ugh.
2: And it was the night before Thanksgiving. Safe to say I didn't eat a single stitch of turkey that year. I was sick the whole weekend.
1: Yeah.
2: I mean, like the food poisoning, like the actual awfulness of it was over in 24 hours, but my body was not right.
1: Yeah.
2: For a couple of days after.
1: I got food poisoning from a burger at a restaurant.
2: It was
1: not good.
2: So basically, here's the deal. You can still buy your lettuce. They're saying buy heads of lettuce. Don't buy the bags for now. I would think, I have to go to TJ's today, actually, but I would think most grocery stores are pulling product off the shelves if it's associated with where they think this is the problem. They can't pinpoint where this is coming from.
1: Yeah.
2: So, you know, I don't know. Is there even bag lettuce on the shelves? I haven't been in the grocery store in a few days, but they say buy your heads of lettuce, take off the top layers, clean water, really wash them out. If you are buying, they also said

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I'll have a keyword. 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
1: Hi, it's Gracie Abrams with my new song, Hit the Wall. 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
1: Performing live has inevitably influenced the way that I write and produce music at this point. 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I think it's all about kind of crafting the dynamics of a show in order to make it as satisfying and memorable, you know, for the people who are generous enough to spend their energy and time and money coming to see us play. So I definitely think, having been in all different size rooms at this point, I take them all into consideration when the song is done being written and then we get into the production.

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11: When you need your body to perform, but some of your muscles are having trouble, other muscles can sometimes help compensate. This is a great thing short term, but long term it can lead to serious and even chronic aches and pains. So if you've got nagging stiffness or irritation somewhere, don't push through it. Try to figure out why it's happening and how you can correct it. Strength and conditioning specialist Dana Santis says, performing exercises at a deliberate tempo makes it easier to notice when the wrong muscles are taking over, and also gives the intended muscles a chance to engage before that compensation kicks in. Dana suggests that starting with primary movement patterns such as squatting, hinging, pushing, pulling, rotating, and core can help make compensation easiest to identify and to address. I'm Dr. Sanjay Gupta, helping you live a better life.
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My yard's been like a Disney movie lately. Been seeing a lot of bunnies and deer in the morning. And then last night when I was taking out the garbage, I saw a baby raccoon climbing up my neighbor's tree. It was adorable, but I was glad I did not see the mom, honestly.

0: 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July is National Grilling Month, so I'm just reading some stats about it. Are you a good griller? Got some grilling skills? I do feel like I've learned a lot in the past, 10 years about grilling. Like in the movies, they depict grilling as a lot of flipping and moving stuff around and playing with your meat. In reality, you're supposed to just put it on there and leave it alone until it's time to flip. Then you let it sit there again until it's time to take it off. Like, it's not a lot of work to grill. It's a lot of sitting there and watching and being nervous that you're overcooking. That's what it is. You're not supposed to press down on your burger with a spatula either. I'm sorry to break it to you. You're pressing out all the juices. That's what I've learned. Anyway, you ready for nonstop music? It's up next, thanks to Buddy's Pizza on 96.3.
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5: 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But every night when you go to get some Z's, how often do you really think about the temperature in your bedroom? Temperature may be one of the most underappreciated factors in sleep. That's according to the Senior Vice President of Research and Scientific Affairs at the National Sleep Foundation. We often hear about lights and screens and stress, but even modest changes in temperature and airflow can influence both how quickly you fall asleep and how deeply you stay asleep. Most experts will recommend a room temperature of 60 to 67 degrees Fahrenheit. You might also experiment with your sheets and what you actually wear to bed. Play around a bit and see what improves your sleep. 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I'm Dr. Sanjay Gupta, helping you live a better life.
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Let's give you that Backstreet Boys keyword again. 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
17: A better life with Dr. Sanjay Gupta.
18: When you need your body to perform, but some of your muscles are having trouble, other muscles can sometimes help compensate. This is a great thing short term, but long term it can lead to serious and even chronic aches and pains. So if you've got nagging stiffness or irritation somewhere, don't push through it. Try to figure out why it's happening and how you can correct it. Strength and conditioning specialist Dana Santa says, performing exercises at a deliberate tempo makes it easier to notice when the wrong muscles are taking over, and also gives the intended muscles a chance to engage before that compensation kicks in. Dana suggests that starting with primary movement patterns such as squatting, hinging, pushing, pulling, rotating, and core can help make compensation easiest to identify and to address. I'm Dr. Sanjay Gupta, helping you live a better life.

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So did Taylor and Travis get a dog? I don't know. But one definitely got off her private jet. And the amount of headlines it generated is insane. 96.3. I had a

0: Sometimes you just have to laugh at yourself. 96.3 WDVD, it's Kendall, and I'm having fashion problems today. I bought one of those new little trendy shirts. I don't know if they're trendy. They're crocheted. It's like a big crocheted thing, and you wear it over a tank top. It's got big holes. It's cute, but I've gotten it caught on everything. My purse, my watch, every time I move. The door. Like, it's a mess. There's so many strings hanging off it. Does that happen to you? What in the world? I tried. It's 96.3.
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5: A Better Life with Dr. Sanjay Gupta.
6: As someone who's been married nearly 25 years, I'll tell you, there's a lot of great things about having a spouse. And according to a new study out of the University of Miami Health System, marriage might even be linked to a lower risk of cancer. Why? Well, the researchers said people who are married are less likely to engage in risky behavior. They're more likely to get a nudge to go to regular preventive medicine appointments and screenings. And they have a partner to share the load of family obligations, household chores, and finances. No one is saying you should get married in the pursuit of better health. But if you are single, how can you build a strong support system to maybe get some of these same benefits? Do your own research, find out what's important, and then hold members of your squad accountable and let them hold you accountable as well. That can provide a lot of support. I'm Dr. Sanjay Gupta, helping you live a better life.
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2: If I were to ask you what makes for a good night's sleep, you'd probably say a dark, quiet room, not too many things on your mind. But every night when you go to get some Z's, how often do you really think about the temperature in your bedroom? Temperature may be one of the most underappreciated factors in sleep. That's according to the Senior Vice President of Research and Scientific Affairs at the National Sleep Foundation. We often hear about lights and screens and stress, but even modest changes in temperature and airflow can influence both how quickly you fall asleep and how deeply you stay asleep. Most experts will recommend a room temperature of 60 to 67 degrees Fahrenheit. You might also experiment with your sheets and what you actually wear to bed. Play around a bit and see what improves your sleep. You might be delightfully surprised. I'm Dr. Sanjay Gupta, helping you live a better life.
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0: Gracie Abrams on maintaining intimacy in her songwriting while pushing for a bigger pop stage.
1: In terms of balancing intimacy in songwriting and also hoping that they translate into bigger rooms as we tour them, I think is an exciting thing to consider. And, you know, I've been very lucky to learn from the artists that I grew up admiring who have done stadium tours, and I feel I've written some of the most personal, intimate songs I've ever heard, you know, and they've done it so successfully, I think. And it's not about anything other than, like, you personally connecting to the music. I think if you are, then the people around you very well might. So, you know, I'm lucky to feel very connected to my audience, and I know that they show up to our shows, you know, ready to feel that kind of connection. So they do a lot of the heavy lifting, I suppose, in that regard. And I just do my best every night to be as present as I possibly can so that we're all grounded in the same thing together.

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16: As someone who's been married nearly 25 years, I'll tell you, there's a lot of great things about having a spouse. And according to a new study out of the University of Miami Health System, marriage might even be linked to a lower risk of cancer. Why? Well, the researchers said people who are married are less likely to engage in risky behavior. They're more likely to get a nudge to go to regular preventive medicine appointments and screenings. And they have a partner to share the load of family obligations, household chores, and finances. No one is saying you should get married in the pursuit of better health. But if you are single, how can you build a strong support system to maybe get some of these same benefits? Do your own research, find out what's important, and then hold members of your squad accountable and let them hold you accountable as well. That can provide a lot of support. I'm Dr. Sanjay Gupta, helping you live a better life.
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It's National Grand Marnier Day. It's also National Mac and Cheese Day. Love me some mac and cheese. Okay, restaurant with the best mac and cheese in Metro Detroit. Big fan of Slow's. Okay, now I want mac and cheese. Tuesday calories don't count, right?

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0: we're going to get the record high today. The record high was 104, by the way. We are currently at 94 with a heat advisory. And, you know, okay, I see, like, heat advisory, like, on your phone or whatever. And you know what the definition of heat advisory is to me? I'm not going there unless there's air conditioning and ice cream. Preferably ice cream. Lots of ice cream. As Michigan apparently has gone with hell as the temperature setting today. And I don't mean hell, Michigan. No, we're talking about the actual hell. But you know who's having a great Tuesday, heat advisory and all? The luckiest dude in Metro Detroit. Today's Best Muzak, 96.3 WDBT. Aloha, happy titillating Tuesday. And all that rubbish, I'm Dave Fuller. And when I say lucky, I mean lucky. Wait till you hear what happened to this sucker. I mean, wait till you hear the luck this gentleman had. Who lives in Pinckney, dude by the name of Paul Patwell. Who really enjoys camping in his spare time, and he was on his way up north when he realized he'd forgotten something. No, not his phone charger, not his bear spray. No, he forgot to buy lottery tickets. So he demanded his wife pull over in a party store in Petoskey called Toskey Sands. And the only party supplies he was out for was his Lucky Fantasy 5 tickets, which were, I mean, again, talk about lucky, as one of those babies hit for $110,000. But was that the end of his good luck? No. Because in that same batch of tickets was another winner for $110,000. For a grand total of $220,000. Okay, wait, hang on. Dad joke incoming. Are you ready for it? Here it comes. This dude loves camping. I bet you he's one happy camper now. Oh, shut up. I heard you laugh.
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10: We talk a lot here about ultra-processed foods and the many ways in which they can negatively impact your health. They've been linked to weight gain, obesity, type 2 diabetes, cardiovascular disease, even cancer. And now a new study out of UCSF found that high ultra-processed food intake was associated with something called intramuscular fat, which is exactly what it sounds like. That's fat inside your muscles, which can cause them to become weaker. Now, in this particular study, the researchers noticed more wear and tear and pain in people's knees because of weakened thigh muscles. Cutting back on ultra-processed foods isn't easy. The CDC estimates at least half the calories in our diet come from ultra-processed foods. But if you're looking to eat cleaner, cutting out sugar-sweetened beverages, that may be the best number one thing you can do to try and get started. I'm Dr. Sanjay Gupta, helping you live a better life.
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couple of weeks for movies. Let's see. Supergirl bombed. Moana bombed. Up next, The Odyssey. We'll see how that does this weekend. Maybe just go see Toy Story 5 again. Here's Tay from that at 96.3 WTVD.

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Oh, it's Tuesday, definitely, isn't it? 96.3 WTVD with Dave Fuller. Tuesday isn't horrible. It's just so aggressively Tuesday. Okay, if Tuesday were an ice cream flavor, it would be like vanilla.

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6: Not all screen time is created equal, and a new study out of Sweden is helping us understand this even better. So researchers followed more than 20,000 people over nearly two decades and determined that passive screen time, like sitting on the couch and watching television, raised someone's risk of dementia. But if they did something active, like reading, puzzles, or interacting with other people, this same group of people saw their risk of dementia drop. Just like you got to put the work in to keep your body in shape as you age, you basically have to do the same thing with your brain. A couple things I have found to help: working to learn something new every day, whatever it might be, challenging yourself in some way every day, and really importantly, staying socially active. Some days that means meeting friends in person. Other days, maybe an email, a text, or a phone call. Just stay engaged. I'm Dr. Sanjay Gupta, helping you live a better life.
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Well, now the Miguel's got us all worked up. We're blushing. 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All breaking news. Could the time change about to be a thing of the past? 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

0: You know, I love summer. Summer is like my favorite season, and I love the daylight till like 9 o'clock, even though we're losing a minute a day now. But considering we just hit 96 degrees, which, great number, by the way, unless you're outside, I'm probably thinking the same thing you are. Can it just get dark already? Can the sun just go down? And speaking of earlier sunsets, could the atrocity known as the twice-a-year time change finally be coming to an end? Could the long nightmare finally be over? 96.3 WDPT. Happy Tuesday, homie. I'm Dave Fuller, and it would be a happy Tuesday or any day that they do away with this monstrosity known as the time change, which is this year it's the day after Halloween, November 1st. So that means we're all going to be a hot honking mess till basically Christmas. Do the time changes kind of mess your head up? Like, I'm a complete train wreck for 2 months, especially the one in the fall because it, you know, gets dark early. But here we go, ripped from the Detroit Free Press, as apparently the government is inching forward on doing away with the time change. Well, yeah, I'll believe that when I see that. We've been hearing this for 84 years. It's like, okay, one part of the government writes a bill and they're all excited about it. Yeah, let's get rid of the time change. And then the other part of the government is, hang on, not so fast. And then they switch sides. And they go back and forth like they're playing pickleball. Blah, blah, blah, blah, blah. And you know I never talk politics on this show, ever. I hate them all equally, every single one of them. But if there's one of you out there who can push this through and get this done so I never have to screw with my clocks and be a complete zombie for 4 months of the year, you got my vote for life. Now, given the current trend of my health, we are talking one election cycle, but still.
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10: Everyone poops. It's not just the name of a classic potty training book. It's a universal truth. Even though everyone does it, almost no one wants to talk about it. Dr. Tricia Pasricha wants to change that. She's the author of a new book. It's called You've Been Pooping All Wrong. And she says there are three critical P's of pooping. The first is propulsion. Both the voluntary push you exert and the involuntary contractions that happen naturally within your body. Top line, when you feel the need to go, don't hold it. The second P is pliability, which refers to stool softness. The keys to this one are making sure you're drinking enough water and eating enough fiber. And the last P is for pelvic floor. If you can get your knees up above your waist while you're on the toilet, like on a stool or a garbage can or a stack of books even, that can make all the difference. I'm Dr. Sanjay Gupta, helping you live a better life.
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my good lord, yep. Still Tuesday, but not for much longer. That's good news. 96.3 WTVD. I mean, Tuesday, it's basically proof that Monday can reproduce. 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
14: Not all screen time is created equal, and a new study out of Sweden is helping us understand this even better. So researchers followed more than 20,000 people over nearly two decades and determined that passive screen time, like sitting on the couch and watching television, raised someone's risk of dementia. But if they did something active, like reading, puzzles, or interacting with other people, this same group of people saw their risk of dementia drop. Just like you got to put the work in to keep your body in shape as you age, you basically have to do the same thing with your brain. A couple things I have found to help: working to learn something new every day, whatever it might be, challenging yourself in some way every day, and really importantly, staying socially active. Some days that means meeting friends in person. Other days, maybe an email, a text, or a phone call. Just stay engaged. I'm Dr. Sanjay Gupta, helping you live a better life.
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1: 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Today's fascinating Fuller fact. You like spicy foods? I really don't. Might have to change my tune. Because the more spicy foods you eat, you have a 14% lower risk of death. Okay, so the jalapenos might kill me, but I won't get a heart attack.

Oh, hang on. We got breaking really good news here. 96.3 WTPD. Britney Spears, it turns out, is not crazy. According to Britney Spears. Nope, she says she's completely normal. So, good. Carry on. Crazy. Well, I mean, not according to her.

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0: You know, we disagree about a few things here and there in this great country of ours, but I think we all agree on one thing. No matter what you look like, where you're from, or how old you are, waiting rooms are the worst places on the face of the earth. I told you you'd agree with me. 96.3 WDBD. Hello, I'm Dave Fuller. Have you been in a waiting room lately anywhere? I was in one yesterday. I hit a pothole. I mean, here in Metro Detroit, what are the odds? And the result was a beautiful bubble in my right front tire, so I had to go to a tire store and get that sucker replaced. RIP to that $200. And I did that yesterday, so there I was after a very long Monday, sitting at a tire store waiting room, and it was just as horrible as you think it was. Okay, I have a theory. This is, okay, put your tinfoil hat on. World War III will not start where we all think it's going to start. No. It's just going to start in a random waiting room somewhere in the world. Because that is where humanity and civilization go to break down. Okay, let me put it to you this way. Let me ask you this. You have to be in one of these places for all eternity. Which one are you picking? Okay, hell? I'm not talking about hell, Michigan. I'm talking about the real place. Hell, Ohio, or stuck in a waiting room somewhere? Which one are you picking? I mean, talk about an impossible question.
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12: I'm feeling lucky to have my college-age kids home with me for a few weeks this summer. And one of the things I know we're going to be talking about, AI. I've started to use it more often at the hospital to get fresh takes on patient problems that I'm trying to solve. And for my girls, well, I know that they are navigating college now with these new powerful tools. Something, frankly, that you and I couldn't have even imagined when we were in school. But while it may be tempting to outsource your studying and your work to these large language models, I beg you not to. 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That's an acronym: Western, Educated, Industrialized, Rich, and Democratic. Look, AI isn't going away, and admittedly, it can be a really powerful tool, but you don't want it doing your thinking for you. I'm Dr. Sanjay Gupta, helping you live a better life.
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Gonna get Archie this weekend, one of the biggest art fairs in the country. Ann Arbor Art Fairs this weekend, 96.3 WDPD. That's a little above my pay grade. I'm more like Ann Arbor garage sale.

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0: Gracie Abrams on the process of building her new album.
1: The process of building out this album was pretty exciting because there were all versions of starts for each of the songs. Some began with lyrics, some with melodies, and some with a very obvious feeling that, you know, for the first time in a while, I had the room being off tour to take, you know, the time to look at. So the process varied, which I sometimes get frustrated with in real time because, you know, you sometimes wish there could be a formula that always worked for you, but it's the unpredictability of making anything ever that really, I think, is what I love most in the end. You know, the road, looking back on the road that it took to get to a song feeling whole.

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4: Not all screen time is created equal, and a new study out of Sweden is helping us understand this even better. So researchers followed more than 20,000 people over nearly two decades and determined that passive screen time, like sitting on the couch and watching television, raise someone's risk of dementia. But if they did something active, like reading, puzzles, or interacting with other people, this same group of people saw their risk of dementia drop. Just like you gotta put the work in to keep your body in shape as you age, you basically have to do the same thing with your brain. A couple things I have found to help: working to learn something new every day, whatever it might be, challenging yourself in some way every day, and really importantly, staying socially active. Some days, that means meeting friends in person. Other days, maybe an email, a text, or a phone call. Just stay engaged. I'm Dr. Sanjay Gupta, helping you live a better life.
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It is 99 stanky hot degrees at 96.3 WDVD. 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Let's just hold it right there.

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Finally, hope your Tuesday was titillating. I'm Doug Fuller in the back seats while you navigate the orange barrels of doom.

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0: 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Hopefully it wasn't one of those days where you got into your car. 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Do the worst drivers in the whole great United States of America live right here in Metro Detroit? 96.3 WDBD. Well, good evening, everybody. I'm Dave Fuller. And Allstate Insurance, you know, you're in good hands. That was not a plug. Just dropped their annual report after studying 200 cities here in the whole country. And I guess this is based mainly on accident reports. You find the cities with the best and the absolute worst drivers. Boston came out on top. And of these 200 cities, only one city in Michigan made the list. That would be GR at 188, so they're way down there. Our friends in Toledo, by the way, just a short drive down 75 over the border, came in at 69, which seems a little low for Toledo or, frankly, any city in Ohio. I'm surprised the entire five isn't just Ohio cities. I mean, we've all driven through that paradise known as Ohio. Hence my saying, Buckeyes are bad enough. Put a Buckeye behind the wheel, you got a full-blown sociopath.
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12: We talk a lot here about ultra-processed foods and the many ways in which they can negatively impact your health. They've been linked to weight gain, obesity, type 2 diabetes, cardiovascular disease, even cancer. And now a new study out of UCSF found that high ultra-processed food intake was associated with something called intramuscular fat, which is exactly what it sounds like. That's fat inside your muscles, which can cause them to become weaker. Now, in this particular study, the researchers noticed more wear and tear and pain in people's knees because of weakened thigh muscles. Cutting back on ultra-processed foods isn't easy. The CDC estimates at least half the calories in our diet come from ultra-processed foods. But if you're looking to eat cleaner, cutting out sugar-sweetened beverages, that may be the best number one thing you can do to try and get started. I'm Dr. Sanjay Gupta, helping you live a better life.
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0: continues. 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Are we wrong? 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

WA Sunglasses and Air Conditioning got a day. And you know I love you in sunglasses. Don't be shy. Come on. Let's see the peepers. What you got? 96.3 WDVD. You are looking very summery today, I gotta say. Let's ride.

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I just need a vacation. We all just need a vacation, don't we? 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Let's go. 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
13: When we talk about how much exercise someone should get, current guidelines call for about 150 minutes of moderate intensity exercise or 75 minutes of vigorous intensity exercise every week. 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I'm Dr. Sanjay Gupta, helping you live a better life.

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Not this one, the other one. 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We're at 96.3 WTVD. Yes, you're going to be a BSB VIP. 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

Look at all the totally fake made-up internet holidays. 96.3 WDBT. It's National Mac and Cheese Day. I love mac and cheese. I can live on it. Okay, restaurant with the best mac and cheese in Metro Detroit. Who's got it? I'm a big fan of Slo's. Now I want mac and cheese for dinner. Okay, Tuesday calories don't count, right?

0: Okay, have you had it? Do you know anybody who has had it? Because I think I'm about to get it. So, yeah, major announcement here. Breaking news. It's over for me. I'm going down. R.I.P. me. And my official cause of death apparently will be lettuce. Today's Best Muzak, 96.3 WDPD. Aloha, I'm Dave Fuller. And at 7 o'clock, he's healthy as a horse as always. And a bomb! So you've heard about this thing going around, especially here in Michigan. I think we are ground zero for, and I can't even pronunciate the name of this monstrosity. Cyclosporiasis, who cares? Okay, you know what I'm talking about. It's a very unpleasant thing that I guess about 3,000 or so people here in pure Michigan have. And what is the main way you can catch this thing? Eating healthy, which I have been trying to do, and I was super tired last night. And there is a grocery store that does a really good store-bought prepared salad for you. So I went in there and picked up one of their grilled chicken Caesar salad thingies because it had been a very long Monday and I didn't feel like screwing around cooking. So I went home chewing on my salad. I got about I got about halfway through that thing when it did occur to me what I was eating. And did I scream out loud at the top of my lungs, "What do you think?" Threw that thing right in the trash. And as of today, I'm still okay. But sometimes it takes a week or so for that thing to catch up to you. What a depressing way to go. I always thought I would die behind the microphone because I got electrocuted or something. Nope, apparently a salad has other ideas.
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5: A better life with Dr. Sanjay Gupta.
6: When we talk about how much exercise someone should get, current guidelines call for about 150 minutes of moderate intensity exercise or 75 minutes of vigorous intensity exercise every week. New study out of the UK makes a strong case for vigorous exercise if and when you can do it. Now, researchers determined that even little bursts of vigorous exercise can significantly reduce someone's risk of 8 different diseases: dementia, type 2 diabetes, fatty liver disease, chronic respiratory disease, chronic kidney disease, immune-mediated inflammatory diseases, major cardiovascular events, and atrial fibrillation. We're not talking about complicated training programs here. Just work with what you can into your everyday life. If you are breathless and unable to speak in complete sentences, then you've hit the mark. I'm Dr. Sanjay Gupta, helping you live a better life.
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5: I'm feeling lucky to have my college-age kids home with me for a few weeks this summer. And one of the things I know we're going to be talking about, AI. I've started to use it more often at the hospital to get fresh takes on patient problems that I'm trying to solve. And for my girls, well, I know that they are navigating college now with these new powerful tools. Something, frankly, that you and I couldn't have even imagined when we were in school. But while it may be tempting to outsource your studying and your work to these large language models, I beg you not to. And that's because AI chatbots tend to reproduce what researchers call weird viewpoints. That's an acronym: Western, Educated, Industrialized, Rich, and Democratic. Look, AI isn't going away, and admittedly, it can be a really powerful tool, but you don't want it doing your thinking for you. I'm Dr. Sanjay Gupta, helping you live a better life.
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8: A better life with Dr. Sanjay Gupta.
9: When you need your body to perform, but some of your muscles are having trouble, other muscles can sometimes help compensate. This is a great thing short term, but long term it can lead to serious and even chronic aches and pains. So if you've got nagging stiffness or irritation somewhere, don't push through it. Try to figure out why it's happening and how you can correct it. Strength and conditioning specialist Dana Santa says performing exercises at a deliberate tempo makes it easier to notice when the wrong muscles are taking over and also gives the intended muscles a chance to engage before that compensation kicks in. Dana suggests that starting with primary movement patterns such as squatting, hinging, pushing, pulling, rotating, and core can help make compensation easiest to identify and to address. I'm Dr. Sanjay Gupta, helping you live a better life.
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